0: KLGR. Coming up. Dryden and Rowdy.
1: I have got something heartwarming for you later this hour, and I know that's a departure for this program, but I promise that you too will be moved. And coming up in a couple, we'll talk about the housing crisis here in the United States, which may not be as bad as it seems if you are willing to make some concessions.
0: This is Riding with Rowdy.
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3: ABC News, I'm Stephanie Officer. Officials in Nevada today providing an update on the Hawk Fire. It has already scorched more than 15,000 acres and is now 25% contained. Chief Richard Edwards with the Truckee Meadows Fire Protection District.
4: We do know that the fire was human caused. We do not know if it was intentional or unintentional. And so the investigators are still working through that right now. More than likely, this fire will be classified as undetermined.
3: It is a mystery. Like something from Teenage Mutant Ninja Turtles, people climbing out of New York City manholes. In the latest incident, three people were caught on camera emerging near Manhattan's Penn Station. Ew. Similar incidents also reported in Brooklyn and Queens. ABC's Aaron Katursky.
5: These could be urban scavengers looking for valuables, but the city says sewers can contain numerous hazards, including noxious and potentially deadly gases, unstable surfaces, flooding risks, and confined spaces.
3: This is ABC News. Meat lovers hope for a beef price drop as a ban on the importation of Mexican cattle into the U.S. expires.
6: The embargo was enacted to prevent the spread of potentially deadly New World screwworm larvae in U.S. cattle herds. Now that the ban is being lifted, at least in a limited way,
7: the laws of supply and demand are fully in play.
6: Tracy Tomasik is with the Texas Farm Bureau.
7: We have less supply, it gets more expensive.
6: With the imports increasing, he says the price should begin to come down. Jim Ryan, ABC News.
3: In Florida, a mother and her two-year-old daughter were killed over the weekend after officials say they were struck by lightning in front of their home near Fort Lauderdale. Neighbors called 911 after discovering their bodies on the ground, the pair being rushed to local hospitals but were pronounced dead shortly after. Country music icon Dolly Parton opening up on social media saying she's doing well after an infection related to kidney stones forced her to cancel several planned shows in Las Vegas. I'm Stephanie Officer, ABC News.
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1: The price of a home these days is out of sight. And do you realize that the average person is now about 40 years old when they buy their very first home? 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But desperate times call for desperate measures. And if this isn't desperate, I don't know what is. 67% of potential home buyers would purchase a supposedly haunted house if it met most of their other requirements. 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
2: 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Partly cloudy tonight with a chance for storms. Lows level off around 64. Winds out of the south, 8 to 15 miles per hour. Slight chance of thunderstorms tomorrow. Highs level off around 85. Partly cloudy skies. Lows around 62 tomorrow night. Mainly clear skies Wednesday with highs around 79. 80 Thursday. A peek at the extended shows, 82 Friday, 82 Saturday, and 84 on Sunday. I'm staff meteorologist Paul Trombley. Right now, 81.
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2: It's kind of like the internet version of Who Shot JR? What in the world is going on with Dalton and Sacco? Well, there's another online influencer by the name of Justin Stagner. He has entered the chat. You can see his hilarious video when you visit my Facebook page at Rowdy Vision. My rowdy friends, by the way, lead far less controversial lives, but they always have something on their minds. Take Pete, for instance, who just posted, "I've come to accept that I'll probably never retire. In fact, I'll probably need to use a vacation day for my funeral." Christy's got a confession today. She says, "When it gets down to just chip crumbs and dip, I've done things I'm not proud of. And I know this sounds like a wives tale, but my high school pal Stan, he believes it to be true. He says, some say if you hold a glass of beer to your ear, you can actually hear the weekend."
0: You are Riding with Rowdy. Go ahead, check that email.
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1: How about a bit of a change up today? I got something that is far more heartwarming than it is humorous, but boy, does it have a bit of intrigue. Woman in the UK called police after someone kept putting dead flowers at her doorstep. She told cops this happened 4 out of 7 nights, and she thought it was some weirdo trying to send a message. Well, police suggested she install a doorbell camera, and she did. And that's when she discovered that her secret admirer was a squirrel. The very same squirrel she had been feeding peanuts to for months. And it appeared that the squirrel was bringing her flowers as a sign of appreciation.
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2: 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Lows dip down to about 64 tonight under partly cloudy skies with a chance of thunderstorms. Winds out of the south, 8 to 15 miles per hour. Sunshine mixed with clouds at times again tomorrow. Slight chance of thunderstorms. Highs around 85, lows around 62. Tomorrow night, clear skies. Clear skies and dry Wednesday and Thursday with highs in the upper 70s. A peek at the extended shows, 82 Friday, 82 Saturday, and 84 on Sunday. I'm staff meteorologist Paul Trombley. Right now, 81.
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9: 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KLGR.

0: for good. I think I speak for the majority of the nation when I say good.
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2: ABC News, I'm Stephanie Officer. The country's highest court clears the way for President Trump to implement parts of a March executive order regarding mail-in voting ahead of the midterms for now. ABC's Devin Dwyer.
3: What the Supreme Court's conservative majority said today in this 6-3 decision is that that order, because it has not been fully implemented yet, has not actually hurt any of the states, and therefore they don't have standing to bring a challenge. But I should say that the court was clear that if this is implemented in an unlawful way, usurping state authority around elections, they can come back to the court.
2: The manhunt for a Massachusetts woman whose police officer husband was found dead last week is now over. Worcester police have found the body of 58-year-old Karen Solomon after her husband, 57-year-old Worcester patrolman Kurt Solomon, was found, calling the incident a tragic murder-suicide. Two people walking in the woods discovered what is believed to be Karen's body, which is still pending official identification. This is ABC News. Residents from coast to coast are continuing to voice their opposition to flock cameras, some getting creative with it.
4: This is Jim Ryan. Opponents of flock cameras are trying a new approach as they argue that we're all being spied on.
5: Thank you, Darth Vader.
4: Humor. At a meeting of the San Diego City Council Public Safety Committee,
6: the emperor is a fan of flock.
4: A guy in full Darth Vader costume made his tongue-in-cheek argument.
6: This technology will help us find Luke Skywalker as he traverses the universe in his X-Wing.
4: A man in San Diego was held for a month after he was mistakenly linked by flock cameras to an attempted carjacking. Jim Ryan, ABC News.
2: An 8-year-old girl in Louisiana died after her family says she was infected by an extremely rare brain-eating amoeba, usually found in warm freshwater. The Louisiana Department of Public Health says this infection was likely contracted while swimming in Lake Claiborne. There are about 10 cases reported in the U.S. annually. I'm Stephanie Officer, ABC News.
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1: So I did a bit more digging on this, and I think I've got the scoop that you're looking for. The Duke and Duchess of Sussex, you know, Prince Harry and Meghan Markle, will return to the United Kingdom and relocate from the United States, and this move appears to be permanent. They've got two kids now, Archie's 7, Lilibet is 5, and they have both enrolled in a snooty British school that starts in September. King Charles was informed of their move, which he welcomes, but said he intends to maintain their status as non-working royals, something that he and his family have mastered for centuries.
0: It's Ridin' with Rowdy. 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
2: 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Lows dip down to about 64 tonight under partly cloudy skies with a chance of thunderstorms. Winds out of the south, 8 to 15 miles per hour. Sunshine mixed with clouds at times again tomorrow. Slight chance of thunderstorms. Highs around 85, lows around 62. Tomorrow night, clear skies. Clear skies and dry Wednesday and Thursday with highs in the upper 70s. A peek at the extended shows, 82 Friday, 82 Saturday, and 84 on Sunday. I'm staff meteorologist Paul Trombley. Right now, 81.
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0: 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This is Rowdy Yates reporting.
1: The U.S. national debt surpassed $40 trillion this week, but how do we as a nation combat that? Apparently, newborns will now get a bill before they get a birth certificate. A study on Oregon and Colorado's psilocybin treatment clinics is finding some very promising results. 75% of patients reported improvement in their PTSD, their anxiety, and their depression symptoms using controlled and doctor-administered psychedelic drugs. Patients say the extra cost of all the black lights, fluorescent posters, and Pink Floyd albums, well, that's totally worth it, too. Finally, in sports, football is firing up, which means we can finally stop pretending that we really care about professional pickleball.
0: This is Riding with Rowdy.
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11: 3 o'clock in the morning, and it looks like it's gonna be another sleepless night. I've been listening.

0: about this woman from Harlan County, Kentucky, who woke up and discovered a bear had entered her home through an open door and devoured her leftover KFC. Apparently, Kendra North left the door ajar to kind of, you know, air out her house, but she forgot to close it before she went to bed. The animal not only feasted on the chicken, but it damaged a glass table, too. A couple of days later, while she was cooking Sloppy Joe, she saw another bear on her front porch. She's pretty sure it was the same one, because the bear asked her next time to order original recipe instead of extra crispy.
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2: 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Lows level off around 64 tonight under partly cloudy skies with a slight chance of thunderstorms. Winds out of the south, 8 to 15 miles per hour. Mainly sunny skies tomorrow. Slight chance of thunderstorms. High temperatures reach up to 85. Lows dip down to about 62. Tomorrow night, clear skies. Daytime highs approaching 79. Wednesday, under mainly clear skies. 80 Thursday. I'm staff meteorologist Paul Trombley. Currently 73.
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1: It was my wife Kim's birthday yesterday, and it was this guy's birthday, too. Kim went out to a nice dinner, and this guy went to jail. Later on, we head to South Texas in San Antonio, where a trip to Walmart turned into an all-afternoon search for this elusive baby cow.

0: NHS officials say Christy Villafranca Trejo entered the country illegally in 2016. Her husband, Sergeant Gerardo Juarez, previously told ABC News he began pursuing citizenship for his wife, hoping his service would help expedite the process. This is ABC News. 2 years of flooding in the Texas Hill Country has elicited two different responses, according to the locals. ABC's Jim Ryan.
1: After the disaster of 2025, the deaths of more than 130 people, including dozens of children.
2: We received significant donations very early on.
1: In this year's flood, says Austin Dixon of the Community Foundation of the Texas Hill Country, the number of casualties has been mercifully low, but
2: we have four times the damaged homes, four times the damaged businesses.
1: But only a fraction of the donations. Dixon fears charity fatigue is a factor. Jim Ryan, ABC News.
0: A French tourist died in California's Death Valley National Park last week after his vehicle got stuck in the mud in 116-degree heat. According to officials, 68-year-old Pierre Formosa and a travel companion walked from their car to seek help. While his companion did eventually make it to the visitor center and reported the incident, while Formosa's body was later found by helicopter. Stephanie Officer, ABC News.
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1: A man on a flight from one Chinese city to another was kicked off the plane after he refused to stop singing happy birthday to himself. Yeah, he jumped on board, he announced it was his birthday, and he told passengers and crew that they should bring him free drinks, but when no one did, he decided to celebrate a cappella over and over and over again. Lucky for passengers and crew alike, he was deplaned by airport security before takeoff, but I doubt he learned his lesson. I think that would have only happened if he had been escorted off 15 minutes into the flight.
0: Riding with the Rowdy. The good stuff. Back in a few.
2: 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Lows level off around 64 tonight under partly cloudy skies with a slight chance of thunderstorms. Winds out of the south, 8 to 15 miles per hour. Mainly sunny skies tomorrow. Slight chance of thunderstorms. High temperatures reach up to 85. Lows dip down to about 62. Tomorrow night, clear skies. Daytime highs approaching 79. Wednesday, under mainly clear skies. 80 Thursday. I'm Staff Meteorologist Paul Trombley. Currently 73.
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0: got engaged. Now, photos on Instagram show the 31-year-old pop star with his girlfriend, Christy Lee, who now has a huge rock on her finger. Of course, they'll have a standard, typical, traditional wedding. Something old, something new, something borrowed, something blue. And that's just the tattoos all over his face. Oh, and did you see, did you hear, David Letterman has ripped CBS for firing Stephen Colbert over complaints about unrelenting late-night partisanship. And I know in the past I've roasted Jimmy Kimmel for whining and crying, but, you know, just the other night, he was actually quite cheerful and hilarious and masculine. But then I realized that Rosie O'Donnell was filling in for him.
1: You're riding with Rowdy.
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1: There were a few tense moments the other day at a Walmart in San Antonio when a cow managed to unlock a cattle trailer and meandered off into a nearby field before finding a much cooler spot to rest in a nearby drainage tunnel. I know lots of you are probably wondering, who brings a cow to Walmart? But keep in mind, this is Texas. Luckily, several good Samaritans pitched in, and this disappearing dairy cow was finally located. I have a feeling it wasn't the first time this bovine pulled a stud like this. 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Months ago, the owners named this cow Moudini.
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2: 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Mainly cloudy tonight with a slight chance for storms. Lows around 64, winds out of the south, 8 to 15 miles per hour. Slight chance of thunderstorms tomorrow, 85. Lows dip down to about 62 tomorrow night, clear skies. Daytime highs approaching 79 Wednesday under mainly clear skies, 80 Thursday. Take a look at the extended forecast, 82 Friday, 82 Saturday, and 84 on Sunday. I'm staff meteorologist Paul Trombley. Right now, it's 70 degrees.
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2: ABC News, I'm Stephanie Officer. As fire crews continued battling Nevada's Hawk Fire today, Reno resident Wesley Ong was able to return to his home of 30 years after being evacuated over the weekend to find the charred remains of his possessions.
3: You know, I'm salvaging a little bit, not much.
2: The mother of actress Hayden Panettiere speaking out in an exclusive interview with ABC News. Panettiere died last Sunday at the age of just 36 in a South Carolina apartment. Leslie Vogel says she's still processing and says she has been receiving criticism regarding her grief.
4: I would say to the haters out there, you don't have a right to tell me how I mourn the loss of my second child. That's my domain.
2: The U.S. military announcing today after a two-month hiatus, it struck a vessel in the Pacific Ocean, killing two people accused of drug trafficking, bringing the death toll so far to 223 during nearly a year of the U.S. bombing alleged drug boats. This is ABC News. The trial against Massachusetts mom Lindsay Clancy is expected to go on despite some late efforts from her legal team.
5: Defense lawyer Kevin Reddington asked for a mistrial after an expert witness called by prosecutors attempted to link Lindsay Clancy's Catholic faith to her motivation for killing her three children.
6: In the course of strangling each child, she said, "Go to God, baby, go to God."
5: The judge overseeing the case denied the motion, but sternly instructed jurors to ignore any testimony about Clancy's faith. She's charged with first-degree murder for killing her children in what her lawyers allege was an episode of postpartum psychosis. Closing arguments in a high-profile trial are scheduled.

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3: 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Mainly cloudy tonight with a slight chance for storms. Lows around 64, winds out of the south, 8 to 15 miles per hour. Slight chance of thunderstorms tomorrow, 85. Lows dip down to about 62. Tomorrow night, clear skies. Daytime highs approaching 79 Wednesday under mainly clear skies. 80 Thursday. Take a look at the extended forecast. 82 Friday, 82 Saturday, and 84 on Sunday. I'm staff meteorologist Paul Trombley. Right now, it's 70 degrees.
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1: The U.S. national debt surpassed $40 trillion this week. Congress celebrated by immediately raising the debt ceiling and then going out for a really nice expensive lunch. Speaking of your money, according to a banking and finance industry body, more than 91% of adults are using at least one form of online, mobile, or telephone banking. Nigerian princes, well, they still prefer to do all of their banking business via a Yahoo.com email address. Oh, and this was dinner table conversation at my house last night. Hillary Clinton is sharing some details of the funeral plans for her husband, Bill, or whenever he passes. Something tells me this really isn't new, and it's actually been something that she's been working on from the very first day she heard the name Monica Lewinsky.
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2: 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Mainly cloudy tonight with a slight chance for storms. Lows around 64. Winds out of the south, 8 to 15 miles per hour. Mainly clear tomorrow. Slight chance of thunderstorms. Highs around 85. Lows around 62 tomorrow night. Daytime highs approaching 79 Wednesday under mainly clear skies. 80 Thursday. A peek at the extended shows, 82 Friday, 82 Saturday, and 84 on Sunday. I'm staff meteorologist Paul Trombley. Right now, it's 68 degrees.
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0: Stephanie Officer, the Supreme Court in a 6-3 decision this afternoon clearing the way for President Trump to implement portions of his March executive order on mail-in voting. The court said, in essence, all the order amounted to in the court's majority view was the equivalent of an internal memo to internal staff within the executive department. ABC News legal contributor and Hofstra Law School professor James Sample.
1: The argument was the states have not yet been ordered to do anything. Therefore, the states have not yet been harmed. Therefore, the states, when they sued after this executive order was issued back in April, were in essence suing too soon.
0: Nevada's Hawk Fire has now burned through more than 15,000 acres. The National Guard has been deployed. ABC's Melissa Adan in Reno.
2: Jennifer Alvarado had to scramble when she got the call to evacuate her young daughter on that cot, still in her cheerleader uniform.
3: The Red Cross has been amazing, but we all want to go home.
0: This is ABC News. In Massachusetts, the search for a woman wanted in connection with the shooting death of her police officer husband is now over.
4: Police have been searching for Karen Solomon for the past week after authorities say they found veteran Worcester Police Department patrolman Kurt Solomon dead inside a home. Police are calling it a tragic murder-suicide, saying the 58-year-old wife was found dead in the woods with a handgun found near the body. Authorities are still awaiting positive identification. Police issued an arrest warrant on a charge of assault and battery with a dangerous weapon with serious bodily injury for Karen Solomon last Friday. Michelle Franzen, ABC News.
0: San Francisco 49ers owner Jed York pleaded no contest to misdemeanor charges of disorderly conduct and possessing criminal tools. York was initially charged with engaging in prostitution, but it was later amended to disorderly conduct. The team released a statement Monday offering up no further comment, saying the matter is, quote, resolved. I'm Stephanie Officer, ABC News.
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1: With these out-of-sight lotto jackpots, a lot of us would like to develop a winning strategy, and a woman in North Carolina has revealed hers. She says you got to give your phone a pep talk. See, where she lives, you can buy your lotto tickets via an app. And while she was picking her lucky numbers, she gave her iPhone words of encouragement and told it directly, you are going to win. Hokey as it may sound, she may be onto something, because she purchased one single ticket for $2 and won over $800,000.
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3: 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Mainly cloudy tonight with a slight chance for storms. Lows around 64. Winds out of the south, 8 to 15 miles per hour. Mainly clear tomorrow. Slight chance of thunderstorms. Highs around 85. Lows around 62 tomorrow night. Daytime highs approaching 79 Wednesday under mainly clear skies. 80 Thursday. A peek at the extended shows, 82 Friday, 82 Saturday, and 84 on Sunday. I'm staff meteorologist Paul Trombley. Right now, it's 68 degrees.
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1: You would think using a city bus as a getaway car would be the thing that made this guy our stupid criminal of the day, but it wasn't. In Italy, man fleeing after a failed purse snatching jumped onto a city bus, but he didn't pay the fare. Well, transit inspectors boarded two stops later, asked for his ticket, just as police were searching that area. Well, the suspect tried to argue that he was already having a bad day and should not receive a fine. But after that exchange, the man decided it was best to leave the bus, and he did, and managed to step off at an intersection where two police officers just happened to be looking for him.
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2: Apparently there's big dollars in dead data and in amounts you'd never imagine. Google just paid $10 million for defunct Spirit Airlines internal business data, including 100 million emails, 500 million Microsoft Teams chats, and 7.5 billion passenger transaction records. And they're going to use all this stuff to help train their AI models. Now, we all know that AI can do a lot of things, but I didn't realize it was capable of de-escalating a multi-passenger melee at 17,000 feet. Or since Spirit shut down, there was even a need for that.
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3: 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Slight chance of thunderstorms tonight. Otherwise, mainly cloudy skies. Lows level off around 64. South winds 8 to 15 miles per hour. High of 85 tomorrow. Slight chance for storms. Tomorrow night, lows around 62. Daytime highs approaching 79 Wednesday under mainly sunny skies. 80 Thursday. Take a look at the extended forecast. 82 Friday, 82 Saturday, and 84 on Sunday. I'm staff meteorologist Paul Trombley. Currently, it's 66 degrees.
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1: ABC News, I'm Stephanie Officer. The Hawk Fire in Nevada now burning across more than 15,000 acres. The National Guard is there while firefighters try to save homes from the fast-moving flames. ABC's Melissa Adon in Reno.
2: Jennifer Alvarado had to scramble when she got the call to evacuate her young daughter on that cot, still in her cheerleader uniform.
3: The Red Cross has been amazing, but we all want to go home.
1: In an exclusive interview with ABC News, Austin Metcalf's father, Jeff, says he does not believe Carmelo Anthony's conviction and prison sentence can bring his family justice. This after a judge denied Carmelo Anthony's request for a new trial in the fatal stabbing of his then 17-year-old son at a Texas high school track meet. Metcalf saying he got handed a life sentence along with the rest of his family. Now, 19-year-old Anthony was convicted of murder in June and sentenced to 35 years behind bars. This is ABC News. Trouble this weekend for one of the NFL's big wigs. ABC's Trevor Ault explains.
4: The billionaire owner of the San Francisco 49ers arrested in a prostitution sting at an Ohio trailer park. Court records say Jed York was taken into custody in East Palestine Sunday at 9:35 a.m. with authorities saying he responded to an ad placed by an undercover agent on a prostitution website arranging sexual activity for $140. Police say York agreed to meet up at that trailer park and was arrested there with the phone he allegedly used to respond to the ad.
1: York pleaded no contest Monday after spending a day in jail and paying a $1,150 fine. Syria's president celebrated the announcement from Secretary of State Marco Rubio. He was lifting the country's designation as a state sponsor of terrorism, saying Syria is shaking off a dark burden and tearing out a painful chapter of its past. I'm Stephanie Officer, ABC News.
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0: 64. South winds 8 to 15 miles per hour. High of 85. Tomorrow, slight chance for storms. Tomorrow night, lows around 62. Daytime highs approaching 79. Wednesday, under mainly sunny skies. 80 Thursday. Take a look at the extended forecast. 82 Friday, 82 Saturday, and 84 on Sunday. I'm Staff Meteorologist Paul Trombley. Currently, it's 66 degrees.
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1: 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Chance of thunderstorms overnight, otherwise partly cloudy skies. Lows level off around 64, south winds 8 to 15 miles per hour. Mainly sunny skies Tuesday. Slight chance of thunderstorms, high temperatures reach up to 86. Clear skies Tuesday night, lows dip down to about 62. Highs level off around 79 Wednesday under mainly sunny skies. 80 Thursday. Looking further out, 82 Friday, 82 Saturday, and 84 on Sunday. I'm staff meteorologist Paul Trombley. Currently, it's 68 degrees.
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2: ABC News, I'm Stephanie Officer. A Supreme Court decision late Monday on President Trump's attempt to limit mail-in ballots ahead of the midterms. ABC's Jay O'Brien.
3: The Supreme Court giving the green light to President Trump to implement parts of an executive order aimed at limiting access to mail-in ballots while the broader issue works its way through the lower courts. Inside that executive order requiring the Department of Homeland Security to create a federal registry of registered and eligible voters, and also requiring that the post office only send out ballots to people on those government lists.
2: The Trump administration says they're launching secondary sanctions for countries they say do business with Iran. Treasury Secretary Scott Bessent.
4: I'm not going to set timelines, but we do not have infinite patience here.
2: Tuesday marks exactly 25 years since the world lost R&B songstress Aaliyah and eight others in a tragic plane crash in the Bahamas. This is ABC News. In Massachusetts, the search for a woman wanted in connection with the shooting death of her husband is now over.
5: Police have been searching for Karen Solomon for the past week after authorities say they found veteran Worcester Police Department patrolman Kurt Solomon dead inside a home. Police are calling it a tragic murder-suicide, saying the 58-year-old wife was found dead in the woods with a handgun found near the body. Authorities are still awaiting positive identification. Police issued an arrest warrant on a charge of assault and battery with a dangerous weapon with serious bodily injury for Karen Solomon last Friday. Michelle Franzen, ABC News.
2: A five-year-old detained by immigration authorities last week in Texas while on his way to a soccer game the day before he was set to start kindergarten will be deported with his father to Mexico. Kate Lincoln Goldfinch, the attorney representing Victor Martinez Nieto and his son Liam, said on Instagram, the family is choosing to self-deport to avoid separation and prolonged detention. Stephanie Officer, ABC News.
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1: 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Chance of thunderstorms overnight, otherwise partly cloudy skies. Lows level off around 64. South winds 8 to 15 miles per hour. Mainly sunny skies Tuesday. Slight chance of thunderstorms. High temperatures reach up to 86. Clear skies Tuesday night. Lows dip down to about 62. Highs level off around 79 Wednesday under mainly sunny skies. 80 Thursday. Looking further out, 82 Friday, 82 Saturday, and 84 on Sunday. I'm staff meteorologist Paul Trombley. Currently, it's 68 degrees.
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0: 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Chance of thunderstorms overnight. Otherwise, mainly cloudy skies expected. Lows level off around 64. Winds out of the south, 8 to 15 miles per hour. Slight chance of thunderstorms Tuesday, high of 86. Clear skies Tuesday night, 62. Mainly clear Wednesday with highs around 79. 80 Thursday. A peek at the extended shows, 82 Friday, 82 Saturday, and 84 on Sunday. I'm staff meteorologist Paul Trombley. Currently, it's 67 degrees.
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1: ABC News, I'm Stephanie Officer. The Hawk Fire in Nevada now burning across more than 15,000 acres. The National Guard is there while firefighters try to save homes from the fast-moving flames. ABC's Melissa Adon in Reno.
2: Jennifer Alvarado had to scramble when she got the call to evacuate her young daughter on that cot, still in her cheerleader uniform.
3: The Red Cross has been amazing, but we all want to go home.
1: In an exclusive interview with ABC News, Austin Metcalf's father, Jeff, says he does not believe Carmelo Anthony's conviction and prison sentence can bring his family justice. This after a judge denied Carmelo Anthony's request for a new trial in the fatal stabbing of his then 17-year-old son at a Texas high school track meet. Metcalf saying he got handed a life sentence along with the rest of his family. Now, 19-year-old Anthony was convicted of murder in June and sentenced to 35 years behind bars. This is ABC News. Trouble this weekend for one of the NFL's big wigs. ABC's Trevor Ault explains.
4: The billionaire owner of the San Francisco 49ers arrested in a prostitution sting at an Ohio trailer park. Court records say Jed York was taken into custody in East Palestine Sunday at 9:35 a.m., with authorities saying he responded to an ad placed by an undercover agent on a prostitution website arranging sexual activity for $140. Police say York agreed to meet up at that trailer park and was arrested there with the phone he allegedly used to respond to the ad.
1: York pleaded no contest Monday after spending a day in jail and paying a $1,150 fine. Syria's president celebrated the announcement from Secretary of State Marco Rubio. He was lifting the country's designation as a state sponsor of terrorism, saying Syria is shaking off a dark burden and tearing out a painful chapter of its past. I'm Stephanie Officer, ABC News.
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0: Chance of thunderstorms overnight. Otherwise, mainly cloudy skies expected. Lows level off around 64. Winds out of the south, 8 to 15 miles per hour. Slight chance of thunderstorms Tuesday, high of 86. Clear skies Tuesday night, 62. Mainly clear Wednesday with highs around 79. 80 Thursday. A peek at the extended shows, 82 Friday, 82 Saturday, and 84 on Sunday. I'm staff meteorologist Paul Trombley. Currently, it's 67 degrees.
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1: 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Chance for storms overnight, otherwise mainly cloudy. Lows level off around 64. South winds 8 to 15 miles per hour. Lots of sunshine Tuesday. Slight chance of thunderstorms. High temperatures reach up to 86. Tuesday night, lows dip down to about 62. Mainly sunny skies Wednesday with a high of 79. 80 Thursday. Looking further out, 82 Friday, 82 Saturday, and 84 on Sunday. I'm staff meteorologist Paul Trombley. Currently, it's 64 degrees.
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0: I'm Stephanie Officer. A Supreme Court decision late Monday on President Trump's attempt to limit mail-in ballots ahead of the midterms. ABC's Jay O'Brien.
1: The Supreme Court giving the green light to President Trump to implement parts of an executive order aimed at limiting access to mail-in ballots while the broader issue works its way through the lower courts. Inside that executive order, requiring the Department of Homeland Security to create a federal registry of registered and eligible voters, and also requiring that the post office only send out ballots to people on those government list.
0: The Trump administration says they're launching secondary sanctions for countries they say do business with Iran. Treasury Secretary Scott Bessent.
2: I'm not going to set timelines, but we do not have infinite patience here.
0: Tuesday marks exactly 25 years since the world lost R&B songstress Aaliyah and eight others in a tragic plane crash in the Bahamas. This is ABC News. In Massachusetts, the search for a woman wanted in connection with the shooting death of her husband is now over.
3: Police have been searching for Karen Solomon for the past week after authorities say they found veteran Worcester Police Department patrolman Kurt Solomon dead inside a home. Police are calling it a tragic murder-suicide, saying the 58-year-old wife was found dead in the woods with a handgun found near the body. Authorities are still awaiting positive identification. Police issued an arrest warrant on a charge of assault and battery with a dangerous weapon with serious bodily injury for Karen Solomon last Friday. Michelle Franzen, ABC News.
0: A five-year-old detained by immigration authorities last week in Texas while on his way to a soccer game the day before he was set to start kindergarten will be deported with his father to Mexico. Kate Lincoln Goldfinch, the attorney representing Victor Martinez Nieto and his son Liam, said on Instagram, the family is choosing to self-deport to avoid separation and prolonged detention. Stephanie Officer, ABC News.
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1: 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Chance for storms overnight, otherwise mainly cloudy. Lows level off around 64. South winds 8 to 15 miles per hour. Lots of sunshine Tuesday. Slight chance of thunderstorms. High temperatures reach up to 86. Tuesday night, lows dip down to about 62. Mainly sunny skies Wednesday with a high of 79. 80 Thursday. Looking further out, 82 Friday, 82 Saturday, and 84 on Sunday. I'm Staff Meteorologist.

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1: 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Chance for storms overnight, otherwise mainly cloudy skies. Lows level off around 64. Southerly winds 8 to 15 miles per hour. Mainly sunny skies Tuesday. Slight chance of thunderstorms. High temperatures reach up to 86. Clear skies Tuesday night, 62. Cooler Wednesday and Thursday with highs in the upper 70s. Taking a look at the extended forecast, 82 Friday, 82 Saturday, and 84 on Sunday. I'm staff meteorologist Paul Trombley. Right now, it's 66 degrees.
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1: ABC News, I'm Stephanie Officer. The Hawk Fire in Nevada now burning across more than 15,000 acres. The National Guard is there while firefighters try to save homes from the fast-moving flames. ABC's Melissa Adon in Reno.
2: Jennifer Alvarado had to scramble when she got the call to evacuate her young daughter on that cot, still in her cheerleader uniform.
3: The Red Cross has been amazing, but we all want to go home.
1: In an exclusive interview with ABC News, Austin Metcalf's father, Jeff, says he does not believe Carmelo Anthony's conviction and prison sentence can bring his family justice. This after a judge denied Carmelo Anthony's request for a new trial in the fatal stabbing of his then 17-year-old son at a Texas high school track meet. Metcalf saying he got handed a life sentence along with the rest of his family. Now, 19-year-old Anthony was convicted of murder in June and sentenced to 35 years behind bars. This is ABC News. Trouble this weekend for one of the NFL's big wigs. ABC's Trevor Ault explains.
4: The billionaire owner of the San Francisco 49ers arrested in a prostitution sting at an Ohio trailer park. Court records say Jed York was taken into custody in East Palestine Sunday at 9:35 a.m. with authorities saying he responded to an ad placed by an undercover agent on a prostitution website arranging sexual activity for $140. Police say York agreed to meet up at that trailer park and was arrested there with the phone he allegedly used to respond to the ad.
1: York pleaded no contest Monday after spending a day in jail and paying a $1,150 fine. Syria's president celebrated the announcement from Secretary of State Marco Rubio. He was lifting the country's designation as a state sponsor of terrorism, saying Syria is shaking off a dark burden and tearing out a painful chapter of its past. I'm Stephanie Officer, ABC News.
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1: 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Chance for storms overnight, otherwise mainly cloudy skies. Lows level off around 64. Southerly winds 8 to 15 miles per hour. Mainly sunny skies Tuesday. Slight chance of thunderstorms. High temperatures reach up to 86. Clear skies Tuesday night, 62. Cooler Wednesday and Thursday with highs in the upper 70s. Taking a look at the extended forecast, 82 Friday, 82 Saturday, and 84 on Sunday. I'm Staff Meteorologist Paul Trombley. Right now, it's 66 degrees.
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1: 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Mainly cloudy skies overnight with a chance of thunderstorms. Lows around 64. South winds 8 to 15 miles per hour.

0: Slight chance of thunderstorms Tuesday. Highs level off around 86. Mainly clear skies. Lows level off around 62. Tuesday night, clear skies. Dry and cooler Wednesday and Thursday with highs in the upper 70s. Looking at the long range, 82 Friday, 82 Saturday, and 84 on Sunday. I'm staff meteorologist Paul Trombley. Right now, it's 64 degrees.
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0: And I think I remember Carson saying that. Do you have a camera in your house inside, like,
1: like actually filming your living room and stuff?
2: It films the front door.
1: Okay.
0: Mm-hmm. Okay. Why?
2: In case somebody breaks in.
0: But don't you have a Ring camera?
2: No, because I live in a. My condo is internal. So I'm like, there's a hallway. So
1: I see neighbors. People now at apartment places. That
2: I know people put Ring cameras. I find that intrusive, so I put the camera inside my place.
1: I like that.
2: Yeah.
0: You find it's intrusive to have a camera outside of
2: pointed
0: your
2: pointed to my neighbors.
1: Because
2: Hall. Because also, I feel like it'll ding a lot.
0: People are
2: going to be walking
0: it's
2: by.
0: It's like a hotel almost.
2: Yes, exactly.
1: And it's also the crying wolf thing because it goes off all the time. Right. Oh, there's motion at your front door, and you're like, but it's just the neighbors. And eventually you just start ignoring it.
0: Yeah. Do you ever go back and look at yourself, like walking in your
2: apartment?
0: Do you?
2: Yes.
0: Oh, that's awful, right?
2: Especially if it's the middle of the night, and for some reason I'm walking to the fridge. Because it monitors me going to the fridge, because I have to see where my refrigerator is.
0: You look like a troll.
2: And yes, the hair is up in a knot, the glasses are on, I'm in my jammies.
1: I feel this.
2: I am just skulking around. I'm burrowing to go into my dairy drawer for cheese, and I come out with a triumphant cheese stick, and I'm gnawing on it with my little rodent teeth. And
0: yellow rodent teeth.
2: Yeah, there, and it's got the night camera on, so everything is that weird.
1: You look like you have demon eyes and everything.
2: Yes, I am just a spectacle.
1: I got the cameras at my backyard where I mow the lawn with my shirt off.
2: Dude,
1: not a good look. Not a good look. But, you know, at least it's not in my house watching me go to the fridge.
3: ABC News, I'm Wayne Cabot. The Reno fire grew overnight, now 40 square miles. Discouraging news for the tens of thousands of people in shelters. This morning, some with no homes to return to. Canada is expected to have more to say about the trade war that began this weekend with the U.S. when talks failed. The AP reporting Canada will be announcing retaliatory tariffs against the U.S. President Trump threatening higher tariffs, 50%, on cars and trucks made in Canada. Well, Ford, GM, Stellantis, and Honda all have plants there. Trump's executive order creating a federal list of eligible voters for mail-in ballots got the okay of the U.S. Supreme Court. Ruling 6-3 on what the Constitution says is a state right, Hofstra professor James Sample.
4: The argument was the states have not yet been ordered to do anything, therefore the states have not yet been harmed, therefore the states, when they sued after this executive order was issued back in April, were in essence suing too soon.
3: This is ABC News. The jury in the trial of a Massachusetts mother accused of murder. Hearing the last few witnesses.
5: Courtroom tensions running high as the Lindsay Clancy murder trial enters its fifth week with the 36-year-old nurse accused of killing her three young children. Testimony ending abruptly after a medical expert for the prosecution alluded to Clancy's Catholic faith, defense lawyers demanding a mistrial.
3: ABC's Deborah Roberts says that motion was denied. That trial is continuing. The Trump administration getting ready for what would be the biggest revocation ever of business and tourism visas, about 200,000 of them. The White House also looking to hike the fee on companies trying to bring in workers under H-1B visas to $100,000. Autumn has arrived at Starbucks, anyway. The pumpkin spice latte is now officially back on the menu today, and that'll be good for a lot of people this morning. I'm Wayne Cabot, ABC News.
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0: 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Put a little slow
1: in your road, you're going. So you may see, that's Justin Moore, by the way. You may see videos of Justin Moore online and be like, what the heck happened to Justin Moore?
2: Oh, the neck thing?
1: Yeah. Honestly, man, I thought it was from, like, the rehab stuff and, like, getting off. You know, sometimes people gain weight if they're not drinking or whatever. I don't know how it works. But it's not. So he had a real medical scare. They thought it was a cancer. He had, a tumor on his neck, right underneath your chin. Kind of, if you could put your hands, right on your, artery, you know, your carotid artery.
2: On the side?
1: On the side. It's all the way across the front. And he went and had it looked at. They did a biopsy on it, and it's benign. It's just a fatty tumor. The problem is they can't cut it out and remove it because there's it will probably affect your voice.
2: Oh.
1: And you can't have that. So he's like, well... And I love Justin for this. He's like, well, I'll just look like a linebacker from 1985. And
2: he's going for Brian Bosworth look.
1: That's right. So if you see him, it's changed his look quite a bit. His neck is really pretty thick on the front there. But he sounds fine. You know, he sings well.
2: I didn't notice it when we visited with him not too long ago, and I didn't notice it. It must be really recent thing.
1: Yeah. Last couple of few weeks here. But good news is it is just a visual thing. It's not a
3: He should get super into scarves. Turtlenecks.
2: Dude,
3: it's

0: whole new fashion
1: era. My ex-mother-in-law wore turtlenecks forever. Steve Jobs.
0: Yeah. I mean,
2: yeah.
1: There's a thing there. You can do it.
2: Yeah, so.
1: You can do the gators, too. You know, like the little yeah, gators?
2: Yeah, yeah. He is, he's pretty good about it. He's not too weird, you know, like.
1: Dude, if there's anything Justin will do, he'll own it.
2: Yeah. And that's exactly what he's doing. So, yeah, like I said, so if you see videos of him, that's what it's from. He's not, you know, he's not, I have a weight problem. It's a medical issue. And
1: even
2: fine.
1: If he did have a weight problem, it's his problem.
2: That's right. Yeah, yeah.
3: Big D and Bubba return next.
4: 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Mainly cloudy skies overnight with a chance of thunderstorms. Lows around 64. South winds 8 to 15 miles per hour. Slight chance of thunderstorms Tuesday. Highs level off around 86. Mainly clear skies. Lows level off around 62. Tuesday night, clear skies. Dry and cooler Wednesday and Thursday with highs in the upper 70s. Looking at the long range, 82 Friday, 82 Saturday, and 84 on Sunday. I'm staff meteorologist Paul Trombley. Right now, it's 64 degrees.
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1: Big D and Bubba watching TV. 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Netflix, Disney, Hulu.

0: And I got a new one. I'm watching it on YouTube, regular YouTube.
1: Okay.
0: It's the Amazon Flex and Walmart Spark drivers.
1: The what?
0: Yeah, yeah.
1: Amazon Flex, it sounds like a superhero show.
0: Yeah. So Amazon has a program that people can use their cars, and they go up to the facility, and they scan the thing, and they get the package they have to deliver. And it's like packages. It's a bunch. And then they load them into their personal car and drive them around and deliver them. And they also do the same thing for Walmart Spark, their program. That's their same kind of deal. There's a guy that I've been following. He's on a quest to make $10,000 in a month and just doing this. And he gets up at like, he's at the Amazon place at 4:30 in the morning waiting on
2: packages. Have the first package that comes out.
0: Yep, because he wants to get an early start on it.
2: Wow.
0: And then what they do is, like, when they get in between, like, they'll deliver all the stuff and they're in between, it gets around lunchtime, then they flip over and do DoorDash and Grubhub and all those.
1: It's all about the hustle, man.
0: Man, for sure. And then they'll pick up a Walmart Spark thing.
1: And Walmart Spark is just like Amazon Flex?
0: Yeah, so they will, Walmart uses people's regular cars, and they'll go and do it. And a lot of people use, like, electric vehicles, so there's, like, this is an older.
2: Yeah, that's smart.
0: Yeah, so he's, like, you know, plugging in throughout the day, you know, as he's, you know, whatever.
1: Yeah.
0: But it's fascinating because you find yourself rooting for him. He's like, you know, hey, this is for this much. We're going to decline it because it's not worth it. It's too far away.
1: Yeah.
0: And they add it all up.
1: I'm looking at this guy. He made $500 in one day using both Flex and Spark.
0: Yeah, that's probably.
1: Wow.
0: Yeah, that's a big
1: this
0: that's a
1: guy's
0: good day.
1: Averaging $30 an hour?
0: Yeah, man. So anyway, I don't know how you. I guess you just put Amazon Flex or Walmart.
1: I literally typed Amazon Flex, Walmart Spark, and all kinds of videos.
0: That's fun. KLGR.

0: LGR.
1: I came crawling home last night, like many nights before. I finally made it to my feet as she opened up the door. And she said, "You're not gonna do this anymore."

0: KLGR.
1: What do you want to show me, man?
2: Last week, NPR, which is the Tiny Desk Concert people,
1: yeah.
2: That's really all they're known for. They did the coolest NPR show.
1: Okay.
2: Oh, no, they did the coolest Tiny Desk show ever.
1: All right.
3: Yeah.
2: Weird Al Yankovic.

0: like it. I like him a lot.
1: He's such a genius. There's a lot of people who have tried to do what he does, and most of them cannot. I say most of them. All of them can't do it.
2: He did an interview, and he's talking about Eat It, you know, To Beat It,
1: yeah,
2: Michael Jackson. Well, like, you have to have permission from these artists to do it, and like, they're like, well, we have this. Just ask Michael Jackson. He's going to say no. They send it to him. Michael Jackson goes, yeah, that sounds fine. And they're like, wait, what? You really? Seriously? So they end up doing Eat It and did I'm Fat. Remember that?
1: Yeah.
2: Because I'm Fat.
1: And I'm sure, like, after Michael saw the first one, he went, oh, this is fantastic. Because all it does is make people love your song more.
2: Oh, it's so great, man.
1: I mean, we're listening to Backstreet Boys right now. Sort of.
0: Kind of.
1: But it makes you go, oh, I love that song, or whatever. And I thought it was so cool that, you know.
2: Have you seen the Weird Al movie?
1: I did. The one with Harry Potter playing him?
2: Yeah, what'd you think?
1: It was so good.
2: It's not bad.
1: Like, I loved the end. Like, the whole time, you're like, it's this serious take on his life, and then all of a sudden at the end, I'm not going to ruin it, but there is a crazy cool twist. And it's worth watching.
2: Yeah. I didn't get that part.
1: Oh, you didn't get really? Oh, no. It's like the end is unbelievable. You seriously need to finish watching the movie.
2: I might not do that.
1: Yeah, it's so good. Weird Al, check it out. Yeah, his new Tiny Desk concert and that, what do you call the movie?
2: Biopic? I don't know.
1: Biopic on his life. Yeah. It's so good.
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0: WGR.
1: Hey, Carson, what's happening? Good morning.
2: Good morning. I was having a conversation with Garrett the other day about when do you feel like an adult? Because Garrett, younger than us, but a responsible adult out here, coming to work every day, paying his bills. Same for all of us.
1: He actually gets here on time.
2: Yeah. Garrett's always the first one here. And I think I told you, Garrett, I'm like, yeah, you never feel like an adult. There's not anything except I found it this morning. I remembered to pull something out of my freezer for dinner. I have something defrosting, and I go, whoa, I have adulted. Yeah, that is it.
1: I think when you start meal prepping, meal planning, that kind of stuff, then,
3: I think it was the first time you pay your rent. That's like when you pay your own rent for the very first time, you're like, wow, I'm doing it.
1: Man, I remember I first moved away. I was 19, I guess, and moved to Billings, Montana, and doing radio. And I had an ATM card. And I would go get cash out of the ATM machine, and it would tell you what your balance is. And I would just thought, well, that's what my balance is, even though I had written checks and stuff that were getting, you know, coming out of that. And I was overdrafting, and the ladies at the bank were so kind to me. They called me and they go, hey, Big D, hey, you know you're overdrafted again. What? How?
3: I just looked.
1: I just looked at it. Right. Yeah, that was mine, I guess.
3: Yeah, man.
2: You learned.
1: Yeah.
3: I used to not trust the bank at all. Like, I was that kid. I know you're shocked.
2: I feel like you still don't.
3: But I would get everything was in cash, and I was doing the envelope system. Where I was like, okay, the money for rent goes here. It was a certain amount for each check would go to each thing, and the savings and all that kind of stuff was always in the different little envelopes.
2: Oh, you were an adult early on. Yeah.
0: Big D and Bubba continue next.
4: A mentor for every beginning farmer. I'm Nicole Haslip with Managing for Profit on Brownfield. Michigan State University Extension educators say mentors make a significant difference in the success of first-generation producers. And everyone should have access to one. Community Food Systems educator Muriel Borgman is leading a new MSU first-generation farmer mentor program.
5: We have had overwhelming interest from farmers in mentorship.
4: The program has selected 10 farms to provide guidance and host tours to help new farmers navigate challenges throughout the year with the support from the Sustainable Agriculture Research and Education Program.
5: We wanted to have farms in different geographies and then also the different types of operations that we see a lot of new beginning farmers getting into. So some of the more popular ones are diversified vegetable production, cut flower production, regenerative livestock has been a really popular one we're seeing new farmers get into as well. So we have several of our mentors identified that have those types of enterprises.
4: MSU's Katie Brandt has been leading sustainable and organic mentor programs for the past 5 years and says there continues to be overwhelming interest.
6: Oh, farmers are so creative. This is a difficult, difficult challenge that we put our farmers through. It's unfortunate that it is such a puzzle to make it work financially. We certainly see farms that are where the farmers are full-time and making a living that they're confident and happy with. We see a lot of farmers juggling off-farm work and the farm in order to make it work financially. And then one of the things that mentorship is really helpful with is when farmers aren't in that comfortable position of feeling like their finances are where they want them to be, they can learn from these examples, and that might be to scale down and step back from, not completely to close the farm usually, but to scale down to reduce expenses and maybe seek a farm work. But often it's just a better understanding of the finances allows someone to really take their farm to the next level and get to the place they want to be at.
4: Borgman says connections are designed to create more resilient farms, but it's also boosting mental health.
5: One of the most surprising things for me was the benefit that the mentor experiences as well. Because we think about the mentee in this situation as being the primary beneficiary of the mentorship, but so many mentors have relayed gratitude for the opportunity to be a mentor and said things like it's given them a renewed sense of energy and purpose, being able to help someone new.
6: I know many of the farmers have said, the mentors have said that they were inspired by working with their mentees and felt like as they walked back out onto their farm, they had new things they wanted to try based on their interactions with their mentee, which was really unexpected.
4: They're working with multiple partners on proposals to increase farmer mentorship opportunities and resources in the coming years.
6: They want to learn these things from farmers so that they can get context and like have it in a real world example. We just see many, many ways that this can go, and we're trying to steward it and make sure that it happens.
4: I'm Nicole Heslop with Managing for Profit on Brownfield.
7: 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Mainly sunny today with a slight chance for showers. High temperatures reach up to 87. Winds out of the southwest, 8 to 15 miles per hour. Clear skies tonight. Lows dip down to about 61. Highs level off around 77 tomorrow. Sunshine mixed with clouds at times. High temperatures reach up to 79 Thursday under sunny skies. 82 Friday, chance of rain showers. Looking further out, 82 Saturday, 84 Sunday, and 82 on Monday. I'm staff meteorologist Paul Trombley. Currently 66.
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1: It started way back in third grade.

KLGR. 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

0: heaven and the earth. And God said, let there be light. And there was light. And God bless all of you on the good earth.
1: Nicaraguan kids play baseball today, or is that tomorrow?
2: Tomorrow. Okay. The semifinals for Little League World Series?
1: Yeah.
2: Tomorrow.
1: All right. From the Tractor Supply Studio for Life Out Here, good morning. We are Big D and Bubba. So we got a lot of stuff going on today. We got some football talk. Definitely a lot going on in the world, not only with pro ball, but also college ball and even high school ball. We'll cover all that coming up in a little bit. I'm so excited.
2: I love this time of year.
1: Yes, we're into the... It's the best. It is absolutely the best. So without further ado, let's get going and hit a little Charlie talk.
3: Flag waving, hail raising, sons of America. This is a Big D and Bubba show.
4: ABC News, I'm Wayne Cabot. A longtime friendly neighbor now wants to put up a fence. Canada to announce retaliation today for President Trump's 50% tariff threat on cars, car parts, and steel. Trump telling Canadian leaders to fall in line or face consequences far worse than the existing tariffs. Five states with critical Senate races count Canada as a major trading partner. Four are on the border. 15 minutes outside Reno, the Hawk Fire is less than one-third contained. Tens of thousands of people in shelters are praying their homes are okay. The wife of an Army sergeant is the latest military spouse to be deported, sent to Honduras after 10 years here. Denitza James is president of the group Repatriate Our Patriots.
5: Our service members are having to fight two battles, one on the forefront, really, because we are a country of war, and at home front, making sure that their families are being taken care of.
4: DHS says having family in the military is not a free pass to violate our nation's laws. This is ABC News. Target is removing a children's Halloween costume after some people who saw the ad were a little unnerved by the face mask portion, which they thought resembled something out of a minstrel show. ABC's Sophie Flay.
6: The images of the costume are being compared to racist caricatures evoking blackface. Target now acknowledges the costume should have never been for sale, saying, as a company, we got this wrong and we are deeply sorry. We know this is especially hurtful for our black guests, team members, and partners. Removing the costume is an important first step, and we are looking closely at how this happened.
4: States are weighing the impact of the 6-3 Supreme Court ruling upholding President Trump's executive order, giving him new power over state-run elections. The court saying the feds can create a voter list, and the Postal Service can refuse mail-in ballots. It is unclear what impact, if any, this legal fight will have in time for the midterms, which is sneaking up on us, only a few weeks away. I'm Wayne Cabot, ABC News.
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0: Levi said, I accidentally said, let's take this outside instead of let's take this offline. You're in a Teams meeting today. I'm pretty sure I'm going to fight everyone in the parking lot at 4 p.m.
1: I want to see that. Dana says, my dad's commitment to eating the hotel's continental breakfast over trying local offerings will destroy this family.
0: Hector says, little known fact, those little black spots on your bananas, they're not a sign of ripening. They're battle scars from the After Hours Fight Club they secretly belong to. Hashtag Banana Fight Club.
1: Who knew? And Drew says, y'all ever think about how your pets are just running around the house butt naked?
0: Get a good tweet, tag us. We'll see you at Big D and Bubba.

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1: 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Mainly sunny today with a slight chance for showers. High temperatures reach up to 87. Winds out of the southwest, 8 to 15 miles per hour. Clear skies tonight. Lows dip down to about 61. Highs level off around 77 tomorrow. Sunshine mixed with clouds at times. High temperatures reach up to 79 Thursday under sunny skies. 82 Friday.

0: chance of rain showers. Looking further out, 82 Saturday, 84 Sunday, and 82 on Monday. I'm staff meteorologist Paul Trombley, currently 66.
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0: Ah, yes, a big day today, Carson. We've got our... You do know, right?
2: I am aware.
0: What?
2: I have been tracking this progress.
3: Yeah. What is today?
0: PSL. What?
3: What is PSL?
2: Get your PSL, Bubba. What?
0: What?
3: Oh, pumpkin spice latte.
0: Yes, pumpkin
3: today
0: spice.
3: Today is the day. This is the first official day. Now, I know the official day of fall is still coming, but this is the first real official day of fall whenever PSL happens.
0: That's right. I mean,
2: yeah.
3: Yeah.
0: So it's back on the menus in Starbucks.
3: I like your majestic fall PSL music. Pumpkin spice lattes for everyone.
0: Carson, we're just walking down a... We're walking down a little path.
2: A leaf-littered path.
0: Yes. Are leaves falling or are they...
2: There are a few blowing in the slight breeze with the chill. And we see that slight... misty haze from the nearby lake.
0: Okay.
2: Where we see the geese gathering for the last time as they will be making their way back south.
3: Oh, look, a cute little deer.
0: Oh, yes.
3: And squirrels everywhere scampering.
0: Do you get straight up pumpkin spice latte or do you add something to it?
2: No, you gotta go original. Just especially for your first one out of the gate.
0: Hot or cold? Hot.
2: Cold?
0: Oh, I don't know.
3: Yeah.
2: No, I didn't. It would never occur to me to get
3: you
2: a cold one.
3: You can do anything hot or cold.
0: Hmm. Well, so...
2: it's here.
0: If you are in the mood. Also, Duncan is doing some stuff. They've added some pumpkin-y stuff.
2: Yeah, and Duncan was doing it before.
0: Oh, they already...
2: Yeah, they had started it. Starbucks was a little bit coy this year. They didn't really make an announcement. Oh, I was Googling every day. And I would hit news because I was like, where is my pumpkin spice latte?
3: So I have a really dumb question. Why don't they just serve it all year round? Just to make it special? Is that what it's...
2: Of course.
0: It's their McRib.
2: Yes. Yes.
3: I mean, because I would like peppermint flavored stuff in the middle of summer. I wouldn't have a problem with that because there's a cooling sensation. Mm-hmm. It would be great.
2: Nope.
3: But they don't do that. It's, it's Christmas.
0: I just found out Starbucks is bringing back pumpkin cream cold brew made with vanilla syrup and pumpkin cream. Last year, that actually outsold the traditional warm PSL. And also bringing pumpkin cream cheese muffin and pumpkin scone. There you go. Pumpkin bread, of course, available all the time.
2: All the pumpkin.
0: Yeah.
2: All of it. Give it to me now.
3: And then remember, it's not even real pumpkin.
2: Yeah, I mean, that's fine.
0: No, it's, what is it?
3: It's squash.
0: Yeah, it's
2: it's the name.
0: All pumpkin is squash. Right?
3: Pumpkin is a type of squash, but like pumpkin spice anything is actually the squash and not actual pumpkins like you decorate for Halloween.
0: Y'all go look on that up on your own, but just remember today it's PSL day.
4: GLGR.

0: JLGR. Hey, this weekend. Oh, it's back. College football, baby.
1: Week zero, dude.
0: Oh, no. 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

0: guys are going to love me.
1: What?
0: Because I think I know something you don't know.
2: Oh.
1: Okay.
0: There's an app.
1: My app.
0: There's an app that is back.
1: Okay.
0: You guys remember Vine?
2: Yes.
1: Vine is back?
0: But Vine is back. It's called Divine. D-I-V-I-N-E. Divine.
1: Okay.
0: And it's the same thing as the old Vine. It's the quick 7-second videos.
1: And they're whole, right here. 6-second video bops.
0: Yeah. And it's
1: loops.
0: And it's made with real people. Their whole point is no AI is allowed at all on the app. Which is partly, that is aimed directly at TikTok.
2: Absolutely.
0: TikTok has become such an AI bloat. It's everywhere. And so now, you just get your quick little hit and move on. 6 seconds.
1: And I love the 6 seconds thing.
2: I do too.
0: I still. I do too, man. All those
1: old
0: vines.
1: Even TikTok used to be short. Remember TikTok was like 10 seconds?
0: Remember TikTok used to start off as a dance. People dancing on it.
1: Yeah.
0: It was, and then it turned into whatever
1: it was. Singing first. Wasn't it the thing where you would do like the, you could do a duet with Luke Bryan and all that kind of stuff. And then it turned into the dancing thing.
0: Yeah.
1: And then it evolved.
0: Yeah. Now I'm buying flamethrowers off of it. Anyway, if you like the old Vine, it's back. It's just D-I-V-I-N-E, right?
2: Yeah, Divine.
0: Divine.
1: I got it right here. I'm downloading it as we speak.
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1: So Saturday, we have our first college football games of the year. It's week zero, is it called?
3: Let's go! Come on! Let's go! Football music in the background!
4: Can I ask the dumb girl question?
1: Sure.
4: Week zero, do the games count?
2: Yes.
4: Then why isn't it week one?
2: I don't know. That is a dumb thing. Because
1: no one knows.
2: It's the bonus week of... Okay,
4: but it's not a bonus if it counts.
2: No, but right. It's a bonus week as far as the season.
4: So why don't we just change?
1: Okay.
2: Because somebody in marketing said, "We'll make it week zero."
1: Yeah.
4: Okay.
2: And we all bit and went, "Oh, all right."
1: So what do you guys think? I'm thinking about doing a chili bar.
2: What is a chili bar?
1: Just like we make chili, but like I'm going to do like different smaller batches.
2: Oh, I thought you were talking like some kind of chocolate dessert. I've seen chili and chocolate. And I thought, I was like, oh, it's going to be some
1: kind of... Oh, a chili bar. Bar. Oh, no. but like doing... Because some people are like they don't eat meat, but they won't do beef, but they'll do turkey. So I'll do like a turkey one. Mm-hmm. Some people don't like beans. You know, you get Texans.
2: Don't like beans.
1: Texans. You don't put beans in
2: In chili?
4: Yeah.
1: Some like it hotter, a little spicier, some like it a little sweeter.
4: Do you have one of those, like, three things of crock pots?
1: No, I don't.
4: Oh, that's what I was picturing.
1: So I have a, it doesn't have sterno underneath it. You plug it in, and it has four... containers and
2: it's an electric hot plate.
1: Four, and that you pull them out. You can put them in and out like like at Luby's or something. But it's like that kind of a setup. But I'm going to use that. I'm going to make it little small batches and have it. And then I have all the sides for like cheeses or crackers or whatever you want to put in yours.
2: That sounds nice.
4: That sounds great.
1: Pretty good idea. I thought I'll do that for week zero.
2: Did you say week zero?
1: Week zero. And then Thursday, not this Thursday, the next Thursday, we get some games. So you have like a, almost a midweek kind of setup. You got like, I don't know,
2: you got
1: 12 games or so. And then Friday, and then Saturday's crazy.
2: Anybody who has not gotten all of their ESPN pluses and all that kind of stuff, now is the time to get that all arranged. You need to get all your subscriptions in
1: to
2: line
1: watch
2: and ready to go. Yeah.
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8: 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Slight chance of rain showers today. Otherwise, mainly sunny skies. Highs level off around 87, southwesterly winds 8 to 15 miles per hour. Clear skies tonight, lows level off around 61. High temperatures reach up to 77 tomorrow. Sunshine mixed with clouds at times. Temps near average Thursday and Friday with highs from the upper 70s to the low 80s. Chance of rain showers Friday. I'm staff meteorologist Paul Trombley. Right now, it's 64 degrees.
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0: 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Did I mention I don't?
1: KLGR.
2: All right, let's go around the room. What time do you guys think I went to bed last night?
3: 5:70.
0: No, you got to wait till Wheels over. I'm going to give a 7:15.
2: Okay.
4: Well, I think you went 6:30.
3: I think because you're asking again, you went to bed before early. 6 p.m.
2: It was.
3: What was it?
2: 5:30.
0: Oh!
2: 5:30, y'all.
3: Why?
2: I don't know. I was just
0: why
2: ready.
0: Not? I applaud this life choice.
2: I'm sitting there. I'm like, all right, so I can sit here and scroll on TikTok or Insta or Twitter or just watch what... Are y'all like me? Like, I have TV in the background for nothing.
0: Yes.
2: It's just there.
0: Yeah, it just makes noise for me.
2: And I'll turn it down. It's muted.
3: You know, and I put YouTube on, and I put on a 4K beach of whatever. Like, if it's at night,
2: yeah.
3: I do it nighttime. And just so I can hear the waves in the background, it's kind of like a window. But I don't run TV just for the noise and all that.
2: I just fiddle on my phone. And I was just like, I had a uni sitting next to me.
0: Oh.
3: Unisom?
0: Oh, that's good.
2: Yeah. And it kept flirting with me.
0: Like, he was playing coy, though.
2: Was.
0: Hey, big deal.
2: I know, our elbows would touch, like, inadvertently. And I'd be like, oh, I'm sorry. And he'd be like, that's okay. And I was like, really?
0: It reaches over with its pinky.
2: Yeah, it's like, and I was like, oh, hey.
0: Demure.
2: Yeah, very demure. And I said, should we take this to the bedroom? And Yenny was like, let's go, big boy. So, gobbled that up and waddled myself, brushed my teeth.
3: I don't think I've ever been grossed out by someone describing how they took a unison before in my life.
2: I need blackout shades because it's like blazing sun, but oh well.
1: KLGR.
5: I was thumbing from Montgomery. I had my guitar on my back. 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

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He said, "This is where you get off, boy, 'cause I'm going back to Alabama." As I stepped out of that Cadillac, I said, "Mister, many thanks." He said, "You don't have to call me Mister, Mister. The whole

0: If you're big star bound, let me warn you, it's a long, hard ride.
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0: News. I'm Wayne Cabot. The latest battleground in the burgeoning trade war between Canada and the United States, one of the Great Lakes. President Trump just posting that he's considering renaming Lake Ontario Lake America. Because, in his words, we don't expect to be doing much business with Ontario any longer. Canada Today expected to lay out its response to Trump's new tariffs. Wildfires now ripping across several states. Progress on the Hawk Fire around Reno, now 27% contained. ABC's Melissa Adon is there.
1: There are so many people who have been impacted from this fire and have just been pushed out throughout Reno and displaced from their homes. This is a fire that broke out over the weekend, already burning more than 15,000 acres. It's injured three people, three firefighters, and firefighters really have a lot of work ahead of them.
0: Texas, west of Dallas, the Ross Fire now growing to about 50,000 acres. This is ABC News. Apparently, some of the people deported from the U.S. to Venezuela died in the earthquakes that struck that country, and their families want an apology from Venezuela's interim government. Records show a growing number of U.S. relative service members are being deported as the members are away fighting America's war against Iran. ABC's Karen Waugh reports from Washington.
2: The wife of a U.S. Army sergeant is the latest spouse of a military service member to be deported from the U.S. after the Trump administration rolled back immigration protections for military families. In another case, a sailor on the USS Lincoln, who's serving a record 9-month deployment at sea, says his father back in Florida has been detained by Border Patrol. Joshua Aviles saying, "I don't know how I can mentally continue working 12-plus hour days, knowing my dad is somewhere possibly treated like a criminal."
0: A DHS spokesperson saying, quote, "Having a family member in the military is not a free pass to violate our nation's laws." I'm Wayne Cabot, ABC News.
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Well, good morning. It's 4 minutes after 7 o'clock. As Clem and the boys get things rolling for us here on a Tuesday morning. I'm Brian Langland, and this is the Morning Mess program brought to you by Peacestar Meats of Clements and your friends at Eco Water in New Ulm, Mankato, Wilmer, and Redwood Falls. On this Tuesday, the 25th day of August already. August almost done. Then we roll into Labor Day weekend. And football's getting underway on Friday. Isaac Schumacher will have football for you. It'll be Sleepy Eye at versus New Richland, Heartland, Ellendale, Geneva coming up on Friday night. Friday Night Lights, yeah, getting underway here on the 28th of this month, just coming up on Friday. So football season in full swing. High school, college will start next week. The pros, Vikings will have their last preseason game coming up on Friday night. We'll tell you about that during the sports portion of our program here this morning. We'll take a look at news, weather, all of that heading your way. 63 degrees under cloudy skies here this morning at KLGR. Well, more of the boundary waters will reopen as firefighters continue making progress on northeastern Minnesota wildfires. The Superior National Forest says the Little Indian Sioux

River South and South Hegman Lake entry points along the Echo Trail will reopen. They'll open up today, as a matter of fact. More than 1,600 of the wilderness area's roughly 2,000 campsites are already available. The July lightning fires have burned more than 76,000 acres now. The campfires, about 97% contained. The Sioux Fire, 76, and the Bear Trap and the Thumb Fires at about 55% contained as of today. A Wilmer man is dead following a collision between an SUV and a semi in Kandy, Ojai County. Sheriff's Office says 44-year-old Guillermo Antonio Castilla Blandon was driving Saturday afternoon when his SUV collided with a semi traveling in Roseville Township. Emergency crews extricated Castilla Blandon and attempted life-saving measures, but he died at the scene. 67-year-old semi driver was treated and released. The crash remains under investigation. Two motorcyclists from Fairmont, Minnesota, suffered life-threatening injuries after striking a deer on Sunday morning. State Patrol says 56-year-old Donna Johnson and 62-year-old Trent Johnson were riding near Windham when their motorcycle struck the deer and crashed shortly before 11 o'clock on Sunday morning. Both were taken to Sanford Hospital in Sioux Falls with critical injuries. A local broadcast legend, Paul Stagg, passed away on Sunday. Stagg, whose real name was Paul Steigerwald, was a Vietnam-era veteran, died at Montevideo Veterans Home at the age of 83. Stagg was inducted into the Minnesota Broadcasters Hall of Fame back in 2017. He was a member of the KWLM team and then moved to WDAY in Fargo before moving to the Twin Cities market back in 1969. After 6 years in broadcasting, Stagg wrapped up his career back in Wilmer. And his last broadcast was on March 29th of 2019. Arrangements are pending for Paul Stagg. Minnesota Pollution Control Agency has fined United Taconite more than $22,000 for an air permit violation at the company's facility in Forbes. The MPCA investigators found that the facility had failed to perform emissions testing within the time period required by its air permit. In addition to paying the fine, United Taconite has submitted a plan detailing when testing will occur and how the facility will remain in accordance with the air permit moving forward. Minnesota Biofuels Association is receiving a national recognition for helping expand access to E15, known as unleaded 88. The American Coalition for Ethanol presented the group with its 2026 Paul Dana Marketing Vision Award during a conference in Minneapolis. Minnesota has grown from 84 E15 retailers in 2015 to more than 550 stations today. Sales reached a record 144.5 million gallons last year. The association credits partnerships with retailers, consumer education, and infrastructure investments for helping drive the growth of E15. Now, I burn E15 in my vehicle every day, and I find that it gets me a little better mileage than the 87 octane. I also will tell you that it's a little cheaper, and so I burn it in my pickup each and every day. I would encourage you to do the same. Just try it. Try it in your vehicle. You might see a little bit of bump in your gas mileage. Minnesota State Fair is almost here, and the fish are moving in. The DNR will stock the popular outdoor fish pond today, adding about 40 different species of fish ahead of the Great Minnesota Get-Together. Fairgoers will be able to spot everything from familiar sunfish to much larger lake sturgeon.
swimming in the pond outside the

0: Ice cream to celebrate its 175 years. The new ice cream flavor is called North Star Apple Crisp, which combines the sweet crunchy taste of an apple crisp with the swirl of aronia berries. Developers say the ice cream recognizes Minnesota's dairy industry while paying homage to the university's world-renowned apple breeding program. It was created through the University's College of Food, Agriculture, and Natural Resources Sciences Department. And North Star Apple Crisp will be available for purchase starting on Wednesday on the St. Paul campus. You'll also find it at Goldie's Game Room, the Gopher Spot, and the Minnesota Landscape Arboretum. 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We'll be back. 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
0: It's 13 minutes after 7 o'clock here on a Tuesday morning. Let's get a look at the forecast for today and the next couple of days. Here's WeatherEye.
3: 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Slight chance of rain showers today. Otherwise, mainly sunny skies. Daytime highs approaching 87. Winds out of the southwest, 8 to 15 miles per hour. Clear skies tonight, lows level off around 61. High temperatures reach up to 77 tomorrow. Sunshine mixed with clouds at times. Temperatures near average Thursday and Friday, with highs from the upper 70s to the low 80s. Chance of rain showers Friday. I'm staff meteorologist Paul Trombley. Right now, 63.
0: 63 degrees here this morning. We could see 85, 86 for a high today. It's going to be probably the warmest day here in the next few days. It gets up to about 85 coming up Sunday if the forecast holds true. Could see some showers today. It was a light sprinkle as I made my way to work this morning. Just a very light sprinkle. Didn't last very long. But anyway, sun is expected to show up about 9 o'clock this morning. And then we should see mostly sunny skies. We'll be back. We'll tell you about the world of sports. 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
0: Well, let's turn our attention to the world of sports. And coming up on Saturday, more action will be taking place in the town team baseball tournaments. And Atwater will play against Hanska on Sunday. That game will be at Jordan on Sunday. So that tournament continues in and around southwestern, actually in southern Minnesota. Minnesota Twins stopped a three-game losing streak last night. They win 9-6 over the Athletics. That game was in Sacramento last night. Twin second baseman Ryan Kreidler belted a home run in the fifth inning, and Kalen Culpepper collected four hits. Byron Buxton was 3-for-4, scored four times. Starting pitcher Zebby Matthews worked seven innings of six-hit, one-run ball to notch his eighth win of the season, struck out seven, walked only one last night. The Twins are 60.

0: 64 and 68. The A's, 51 and 81. Minnesota remains in third place behind Chicago, who leads the American League Central. Twins are out by 4.5 games. And let's see. And they're 2 games out of the wild card position right now. Game 2 of that 3-game series coming up tonight, 8:40, first pitch. Twins and Athletics from Sacramento, California. AAA Saints had their customary Monday off last night and will now embark on a 6-game home series against the Toledo Mud Hens. Now, just going to shy away here for just a second. The Toledo Mud Hens, when I say that, who do you think of? And if you have a few years behind you, you think of Klinger from MASH. Always talked about his hometown Toledo Mud Hens. Well, the Mud Hens are in St. Paul tonight to take on the St. Paul Saints at CHS Field. And that'll be at 7:07 tonight. Saints are 72 and 53 on the season. The Minnesota Lynx came home and dropped a game to Golden State last night, losing 80-66. Yeah, they got beat up a little bit last night. The Golden State team came in and stopped the Lynx's 6-game winning streak. The Valkyries outscored Minnesota by 12 points in the second half. The Lynx turned the ball over 17 times. Golden State had just 6 turnovers. Minnesota shot 35% from the floor last night. They had 13 points from Natasha Howard. Rookie point guard Olivia Miles scored just 8 points, going 3 for 12 last night. She had a team-high 4 turnovers. And Nafisia Collier was held to 9 points. Courtney Williams missed the game with a foot injury. The Lynx now 31-8. The Valkyries are 26-11. Minnesota is off until visiting Atlanta coming up on Sunday. The Vikings down to their final preseason game of the year when they visit the Denver Broncos coming up on Friday night. The Vikings had a Monday workout yesterday and will practice at TCO Performance Center again this afternoon. Minnesota is 1-1 so far this preseason after the loss on Saturday to the Ravens, 13-3. The starters will likely not play in Friday's game. So they are looking ahead to the regular season opener, which comes on Sunday, September 13th, at home against the Green Bay Packers. Defensive back Byron Murphy says he is already locked in on the Packers. In other news, Minnesota inked defensive lineman Jonathan Harris and tight end Matt Lauter to deals. The Vikings waived defensive lineman Taiki Taimani and rookie cornerback Tyreek Chappelle with injury designations for those last two. Well, the Green Bay Packers saw the temper flare yesterday in their final open session before joint practice with the Cardinals. Today, the wide receiver Matt Golden and edge rusher Baron Sorrell got into a scuffle with linebacker Zaire Franklin, I guess it is, and edge rusher Lucas Van Ness, also involved in that. There's always these scraps in spring or in summer camp. Always. There's no reason to have a news story about it because there's always something going on. But anyway. Cleveland Browns quarterback Deshaun Watson issuing an apology for negative comments about his team's fans. The 30-year-old told the media he expected a much warmer reception, allowed his emotions to get the best of him after being greeted with a chorus of boos. Watson went on to say that he understands the frustration about the team's investment in him and the on and off field issues that he's had that have dimmed his potential. Watson will start the Browns' week one visit to the Jacksonville Jaguars, despite appearing to be outplayed by Shedeur Sanders in camp. Well, the University of Minnesota Golden Gophers are gearing up for their season to get underway. That'll be a week from Thursday, by the way. Gopher head coach P.J. Fleck says they'll be in a bit more urgent tone coming up Thursday, which gets his team within a week of their season opener. Minnesota will host Eastern Illinois. That'll be a week from Thursday to start the 2026 season. Fleck says they're still working on things to improve over the next couple of days before beginning the traditional game planning that takes place the weekend leading into the game. He says he's looking forward to seeing what the club's newcomers bring to the table. Schedule, Eastern Illinois. Then they play Mississippi State. Now, that's not a give me. I will tell you, Mississippi State's got a pretty good program. So, on September 12th, the Gophers might get surprised. It's not a cakewalk. Then they play Akron. That should be a win. My friend called last night and said, how many wins will the Gophers have this year? And I said, maybe six was my prediction going through their schedule. But we will see. They should beat UCLA. They should beat Wisconsin. But, you know, those games are never give-me's, right? They have a good chance of beating Purdue and Northwestern. But Iowa, Indiana, Penn State, Michigan, those are not give-me's, that's for sure. So what will the Gophers finish? Great question. How they'll finish this year. But they were 8-5 last year. I don't think they'll get close to that this year. That's my prediction. All right, we'll be back after this.
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0: Yeah, that's what happens right there. You fool around, you fall in love. On the Morning Mess on this Tuesday morning.
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2: Canadian Ice. Hello, everyone. I'm Mark Dorenkamp with Agribusiness News on Brownfield. The number one corn and soybean seed in the U.S. is Pioneer, the brand that consistently delivers the performance farmers trust. Pump up your yields. Plant Pioneer. U.S. agriculture leaders are encouraging trade negotiators to keep talking following the breakdown in discussions with Canada over the weekend. Brian Goodman with the Agricultural Coalition for USMCA tells Brownfield,
3: when you get that renewed and get everything worked out in that agreement, you don't have to have these internecine type disagreements with one-off countries. We need a good trilateral agreement with Mexico, Canada, and the United States.
2: On Monday, the U.S. placed 50% tariffs on some Canadian imports, and President Trump is threatening additional tariffs beginning January 1st. Goodman says all products covered under USMCA should be exempted from the latest duties.
3: We have faith in President Trump. He is a big advocate for the agricultural community, and he's a great negotiator. One of the products of that is USMCA, and we hope that he will renew his signature achievement.
2: Cattle were able to cross from Mexico into the U.S. for the first time since May 2025 Monday. Mike Sulpizio, a cattle buyer and marketing manager for Superior Cattle Company in California, says it's a long time coming, and Monday was an important first step.
4: It's a start, and we need to be patient. We need to see how this develops.
2: He tells Brownfield there are extensive protocols in place for the cattle coming across the border. An Extension crops educator expects some very good corn and soybean yields this fall in Minnesota. Dave Nikolai with the University of Minnesota says the growing season started off well with early planting and adequate moisture.
5: We didn't have excessive rain in places where we have ended up with drowned out spots or lack of nitrogen. And you could see maybe typically in a year there might be some lower areas, maybe a little bit more yellow in color, difference in height. When you look across the profile this year, things appear much more even.
2: USDA's latest weekly crop progress update shows crop development well ahead of normal, with more than half of Minnesota's corn acres at dent stage or beyond, and 96% of soybeans setting pods. The USDA says 57% of U.S. corn is in good to excellent condition, down 3% on the week. 60% of U.S. soybeans are called good to excellent, 1% lower. Red meat and cold storage grew over the past month. The USDA says at the end of July, there were 839 million pounds of red meat in freezers, up 2% on the year, as pork swelled 9% above the year-over-year increase in production, while beef fell 4% partially due to tight ready numbers restricting production. And U.S. egg production was up 4% in July at 9.3 million. For more on these stories and other news, go to brownfieldagnews.com. I'm Mark Dorenkamp with Brownfield Ag News.
1: All right, Mark, thank you. And that's our agribusiness update here this morning. 7:33 at KLGR, 64 degrees under, I guess, mostly clear skies, we could call it. And we'll be back. We'll get the forecast from WeatherEye after we do this.
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7: 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Slight chance of rain showers today. Otherwise, mainly sunny skies. Daytime highs approaching 87. Winds out of the southwest, 8 to 15 miles per hour. Clear skies tonight. Lows level off around 61. High temperatures reach up to 77 tomorrow. Sunshine mixed with clouds at times. Temperatures near average Thursday and Friday, with highs from the upper 70s to the low 80s. Chance of rain showers Friday. I'm staff meteorologist Paul Trombley. Right now, 63.
1: Partly cloudy skies and 64 here at our studios. 7:36 here on this Tuesday morning. Brian Langland in with you on KLGR. 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We'll be back after this.
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1: Walk a little straighter. 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

0: Billy Carrington, walk a little straighter, Daddy. It's 20 minutes in front of the hour now of 8 o'clock here at KLGR Radio in Redwood Falls, Minnesota. Partly cloudy skies and 64, looking for about 84, 85 degrees today. Coming up on Friday, Isaac Schumacher will have football for you over on Jack FM. It'll be Sleepy Eye and New Richland, Heartland, Ellendale, Geneva. Football coming up Friday already. Yeah, summer's almost wrapped up, isn't it? It's kind of scary how fast that went. Back with more after this.
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0: on the Salonic Legacy.
1: Well, a couple of winning streaks got busted last night. The Twins had a losing streak going, and they win against the Athletics last night. The Lynx, on the other hand, had a six-game winning streak, and they lose at home to Golden State last night. Not only did they lose, they got beat pretty good. They turned the ball over way too much last night and just didn't play well. But the Lynx still with the best record in the WNBA and should end up with the number one seed in the WNBA playoffs. Now, we'll see if that happens or not, but they should end up with the number one seed. So, Twins, well, they're inching closer, and I said no more than 75 wins. I said it earlier in the season. I don't know if I'm going to get that done or not, or if my Packer backer friend and I have that bet, you know. Every time they win, he reminds me. Here comes Martina McBride in my daughter's eyes.

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1: Quarter before the hour now of 8 o'clock, Paul Trombley joins me from Weather Eye. Little light sprinkle this morning, but nothing too major. But now we're going to get sunshine and going to get

0: warm today, I think, the way it looks. Tell us about the forecast.
1: Yeah, a warmer day out there today, and a cold front coming through here early morning tomorrow, which will drop our temps certainly from the rest of the week starting tomorrow. But yeah, in the meantime, we do take in the sunshine out there today, and highs up near 87 as winds out of the west developing at about 10 to 15. For tonight, clear to partly cloudy, 61, west winds 5 to 15. And on Wednesday, a mix of clouds and sun, upper 70s, northwest winds about 10 to 20 tomorrow, 55 Wednesday night, back to about 80 with some sun Thursday, about 52 Thursday night, low 80s Friday with some sun. Chance for a shower storm coming in later Friday night, 63. Few shower storm chances for the weekend, as otherwise stay with partial sun at 83 both Saturday and Sunday. And then overnight lows, mid-60s both weekend nights, still a couple of those storm chances through the end of the weekend and up to about the low 80s Monday with partly sunny skies expected. I'm meteorologist Paul Trombley.
0: Looks like actually some bearable temperatures for people that are going to head out to the state fair coming up later this week and into next week. So mostly 80s yeah. here for the next foreseeable future. So, all right.
1: Yeah, yeah.
0: All right. Have a great day. We'll visit again tomorrow.
1: Sounds good. You too.
0: Paul Trombley with WeatherEye, our guest here this morning, each and every morning on KLGR. Taking us up to the birthday bash.

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On this 25th day of August, birthdays today, Beth Jacobs of Redwood Falls celebrates a birthday. Happy birthday, Beth. Mike Oakens of Olivia celebrates a birthday today. Mike, happy birthday to you. Lori Quinn has a birthday.

0: birthday. Lori, happy birthday to you. Wally Service celebrates a birthday today. Happy birthday, Wally. And Jake Bruns has a birthday today. Jake, happy birthday to you as well. Celebrities that celebrate birthdays on the 25th day of August include Monty Hall. I'll give you $25 if you can pull out a hard-boiled egg out of your purse. Remember Monty Hall from Let's Make a Deal? He did that one time and a lady pulled out a hard-boiled egg. I couldn't believe it. He was born in 1921, by the way. Althea Gibson, born on this date. Great tennis player. Althea Gibson, born on this date in 1927. Sean Connery, born on this date in 1930. Bond, James Bond. Regis Philbin, born on in 1931 on this date. Raleigh Fingers, baseball pitcher. Played for the Brewers and the A's. Raleigh Fingers, born on this date, 1946. Gene Simmons from Kiss, born on this date, 1949. Billy Ray Cyrus, Achy Breaky Heart, 1961, born on this date. Claudia Schiffer was born on this date, 1970. Jody Messina, born on this date, 1970. And Blake Lively, born on this date, 1987. Those are the celebrities that have birthdays on the 25th day. The celebrity today is Mike Okins of Olivia. Mike, you pick up a complimentary buffet from the Pizza Ranch in Redwood Falls.
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0: 6 minutes away from the top of the hour, birthday girl, Jody Messina, rolls on in here. I'm all right on the morning mess.

0: birthday girl, Jody Messina, here on KLGR. Born on this date, 1970. So, Well, tomorrow night, Crusher's Corner in Cobden, 7 o'clock. Then on Thursday night, Hawk's Nest in Danube, 7 o'clock. Your last couple of bargos at area bars to get yourself qualified in the Fill It, Freeze It, Feast on It promotion. So you can go to our Facebook page and find all of the keyword of each day and text it to us, and maybe you'll get in the finals. Taking us to news.
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1: ABC News, I'm Wayne Cabot. With Canada set to unveil today how it's going to respond to President Trump's new tariffs, the president this morning says he's thinking about renaming Lake Ontario to Lake America. Firefighters in Nevada making some progress on the Hawk Fire. It's burned down about 40 homes, but is now 27% contained. ABC's Melissa Adan.
2: This is not far from downtown Reno. Really, we are at the heart of Reno. You just go out about 15 minutes. Those are the immediate first roadblocks that officials have set up. The National Guard is here. They're pushing out so many people because they had 45,000 people that were ordered to evacuate. Then more than 40,000. So we're looking at almost 100,000 people that had orders either to evacuate or to be prepared to evacuate.
1: This morning, the Ross Fire west of Dallas surged past 50,000 acres. South Carolina Republicans making their final pick today in the primary for the seat once held by Lindsey Graham. This is ABC News.

0: legal experts don't think that this year's midterms will be directly impacted, but 2028 might be, by the Supreme Court giving President Trump the green light to implement parts of his executive order limiting access to mail-in voting. As the issue makes its way through lower courts, this allows the Department of Homeland Security to compile a federal registry of what it thinks are eligible voters. The executive order also tees up the Postal Service to restrict who can get that mail-in ballot and send them out only to states that have cooperated. Christian Gross, director of the USC Democracy and Fair Elections Lab.
1: The executive order says it's to create efficiency and standards that are national, but critics of the executive order say it's going to actually make it more likely that mail-in ballots don't get counted.
0: Homeland Security confirming the wife of an Army sergeant has just been deported to Honduras. They've got a six-year-old daughter. The sergeant says his wife lived here in the U.S. for 10 years and was pursuing citizenship. I'm Wayne Cabot, ABC News.
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7: 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We're going to look at news. We'll check that forecast from Weather Eye. Sports, funeral news, all of that coming in the 8 o'clock hour. President Trump's escalating tariff dispute with Canada is raising some concerns on Minnesota's Iron Range. Trump is threatening new 50% tariffs on Canadian vehicles and steel, while Canada is vowing to retaliate against U.S. products. Senator Tina Smith said the dispute could hurt the Iron Range workers and increase prices. Canada is Minnesota's largest trading partner in the Iron Range. Taconite is used to make steel for cars and for trucks. Minnesota Congresswoman Kelly Morrison is criticizing the Trump administration proposal that would give political appointees more control over federal research grants. Morrison, a physician, says she's concerned that the changes could disrupt or cancel medical research already underway and make it harder to pursue treatments for diseases such as brain cancer. The administration says the proposal would increase accountability and ensure taxpayer-funded grants align with presidential priorities. Changes are targeted to take effect coming up October 1st. President Trump and concerns over fraud are emerging as key issues in Minnesota's race for Attorney General. Incumbent Keith Ellison is highlighting his legal challenges against the Trump administration, while Republican Ron Schultz is making the state's fraud problems a centerpiece of his campaign. Ellison points to Medicaid fraud prosecutions and his push for more enforcement resources. Schultz argues that Ellison hasn't done enough and promises to make fraud investigations a priority while making the office less political. A recent survey showed that the race was basically tied between Ellison and his opponent, Ron Schultz. Easy for me to say, huh? A Brainerd man charged with second-degree manslaughter in the death of a co-worker at an Apple Valley work site. Prosecutors say that Christopher Boone Crimmins was operating a hydraulic grapple back on August 20th when it struck and killed 26-year-old Tyler Anthony Lynch. According to

0: to the criminal complaint, Crimmins was maneuvering the grapple so its shadow appeared to grab Lynch and was watching the shadows instead of watching Lynch when the fatal injury occurred. Crimmins is scheduled to appear in court coming up on September 10th. Obviously, it was meant to be kind of a prank, and it just ended badly. Terrible. Authorities have identified the man killed in a fire in St. Louis County. Deputies say a neighbor called 911 on Monday afternoon after hearing several propane tanks explode and seeing a nearby property on fire. Multiple outbuildings were engulfed in flames. Firefighters later found 57-year-old Scott Larson dead at the scene. St. Louis County Sheriff's Office and state fire marshals are investigating that incident. Minnesota DNR is easing some of the burning restrictions in northeastern Minnesota after some recent rainfall lowered the wildfire risk. Class 3 restrictions are being lifted in Cook, Lake, and northern St. Louis counties. Campfires and recreational fires are once again allowed in remote and backcountry areas on non-federal and non-tribal lands. Permits still required for burning vegetation and larger fires. The DNR says drought conditions persist in parts of Minnesota, and they urge people to continue using caution when working with fire. And beginning today, actually coming up tonight, the city of Minneapolis will hold community meetings to hear from residents on the priorities and the qualities that they'd like to see in the city's next police chief. The listening sessions will be held through the mayor's office, Office of Community Safety and City Council. First meeting is tonight at the Renaissance Minneapolis Hotel. Meetings will also be held on Wednesday night, and those will continue until a national search for its next police chief has been concluded. So I wonder what kind of comments they're going to hear from people. How would you go about saying what you want in a police chief in your city? I don't know. I don't know what the comments would be. Be interesting to hear. It's now working its way to 10 after the hour of 8 o'clock. We'll take a break. We'll come back. We'll tell you about the forecast from WeatherEye. 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
2: 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Highs level off around 87 today. Under mainly sunny skies, winds out of the west, 8 to 15 miles per hour. Clear skies tonight, lows level off around 61. Sunshine mixed with clouds at times tomorrow. High temperatures reach up to 77. Sunny skies Thursday, daytime highs approaching 79, 82 Friday. Take a look at the extended forecast, 83 Saturday, 84 Sunday, and 82 on Monday. I'm staff meteorologist Paul Trombley. Currently 64.
0: 66 here at our studios with partly cloudy skies and looking for about 85 today for a high. So we'll get the forecast again about a half hour from WeatherEye. But looks like it's going to be mostly sunny through most of the day today. And then tomorrow as well. High about 79 expected tomorrow. Back with a check on sports after this.
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six-hit, one-run ball to notch his eighth win of the season. He struck out seven, walked only one. Twins are now 64-68 on the season. The A's not doing so well, 51-81 on the year. Third place Minnesota trails Chicago by 4.5 games in the American League Central, and they're 2 games out of the wild card position. Game 2 of that 3-game set with the Athletics is tonight, 8:40, first pitch from Sacramento. Triple-A Saints had their Monday, customary Monday off, and now will embark on a 6-game home series against the Toledo Mudhens. That'll be at CHS Field in St. Paul. The Saints are playing their first home game since August 9th. The Saints are now 72-53 on the season. Game gets underway tonight at 7:07. The Lynx turned the ball over 17 times last night. And they lose to the Golden State Valkyries. It's 80-66 at home. They were riding on a 6-game win streak, but they get spanked last night by the Valkyries. Turning the ball over 17 times, Minnesota also just shot 35% from the floor. Natasha Howard led the team with 13 points. Rookie point guard Olivia Miles. Now, she's been pretty dang good for most of the season. Last night, had 8 points. She was 3 for 12 from the field. Had a team-high 4 turnovers, while star player Nafisia Collier was held to 9 points. Courtney Williams missed the game with a foot injury. The Lynx, they dipped to 31-8 on the season. Valkyries are now 26-11. Minnesota is off until they go to Atlanta and play the Atlanta Dream coming up on Sunday. Had a teammate in college one time. At a game in Eau Claire. My college teammate and I, we bring this up once in a while. He was a senior that year, this other teammate. He was 2 for 22 from the field. 2 for 22. Mm-hmm. No, he didn't get benched. And that's the story that we keep bringing up. If I would have been 2 for 22, I wouldn't have seen the court for a long time again. But he was 2 for 22. We lost in overtime at Eau Claire that day. So just make one more. That's all we asked. So Vikings are down to their final preseason game of the year when they visit the Denver Broncos coming up Friday night. The Vikings had a Monday workout yesterday. They'll practice again this afternoon at TCO Performance in Eagan. They're 1-1 after they lost to the Baltimore Ravens on Saturday, 13-3. Now, this is what I don't like about the preseason. Starters likely will not play in the game on Friday at Denver, which I'm fine with, okay? I'm fine with it, I guess. But just be upfront about it right away and just say, you know what, the starters aren't going to play preseason. And don't risk the injuries. Now, there's another side of that theory that says they need to go against live action and action from other teams. And I would agree with that to an extent. But these 3 preseason games, and as I get older, I look at these preseason games and say, just leave your starters at home, take the people that are trying to make the team, and go play those 3 preseason games. And figure out who's going to make it and who's not going to make it. But don't take any of your starters. Don't even take them on the trip. And I don't know. We'll see how it all plays out on Friday. Vikings open their season September 13th at home against the Packers. Defensive back Byron Murphy. He's telling media that he's already locked in on the Packers. Whatever that means. I'm locked in. In other news, the Twins signed defensive lineman Jonathan Harris and tight end Matt

0: Lauder to some deals. The Vikings waived defensive lineman Taki Taimani and rookie cornerback Tyreek Chappelle with injury designations. So a couple of players signed and a couple of players waived yesterday. Cleveland Browns quarterback Deshaun Watson has issued an apology for some negative comments that he made about the team's fans. The 30-year-old told the media that he expected a much warmer reception, and he allowed his emotions to get the best of him after being greeted with a chorus of boos. Watson went on to say that he understands the frustration about the team's investment in him and the on and off field issues that have dimmed his potential. Now, he's expected to start week one, even though a lot of folks say that he's been outplayed at fall camp by second-year man Shedeur Sanders. So we'll see how long Deshaun Watson keeps his job as the quarterback of the Cleveland Browns. University of Minnesota Golden Gopher football team, they're back on the practice field as part of fall camp. Head coach P.J. Fleck says they'll need a bit more urgent tone starting on Thursday. And that puts him 1 week from their opening game against Eastern Illinois coming up on September 3rd. That'll be at 7 o'clock, by the way, on September 3rd. And Fleck says they're still working on things to improve over the next couple of days before beginning their traditional game planning that takes place the week leading into their next game. So, Gophers have Eastern Illinois, Mississippi State, and Akron all at home, first three games of the season. The Golden Gophers finished the season last year at 8-5. They could come out of there with three wins. Mississippi State is not going to be an easy one to defeat. Then they travel to Washington. I don't see them winning at Washington. Then they host Michigan. I don't see them beating Michigan. They're at Purdue. They could possibly sneak out of Purdue with a win. They won't lose on October 7th because it's a bye week. Then they host Iowa on October 24th. And they have struggled against that team. Then they go to Indiana, and that'll be a tough game. They host UCLA. UCLA will be a tough opponent. They had a pretty good recruiting season. We'll see how that all plays out. Then they go to Penn State. Then they host Northwestern at home on the 21st of November. And then they go to Wisconsin. And Wisconsin is not, you know, not a solid, solid team. But when you go to Camp Randall, always a tough place for the Gophers to play. 8:20 now. Come back with our funeral announcements. We'll do it next.
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0: 21 after the hour of 8 o'clock now here at KLGR. These are the funeral announcements that we have at our studios as of today. Carol Ann Swanson, 79, of Walnut Grove, passed away on Wednesday, August 12th at the Mayo Clinic in Mankato. Funeral services will be held coming up tomorrow at the Trinity Lutheran Church in Walnut Grove, beginning at 11 o'clock tomorrow. Visitation for Carol Swanson will be held at Trinity Lutheran Church in Walnut Grove from 10 till time of services at 11 tomorrow. Interment will be at the Walnut Grove Cemetery. Stevens Funeral Service, Walnut Grove Funeral Home, is assisting with the arrangements. Michael J. Eichten, 80, of Lamberton, passed away on July 28th. A celebration of life will be held September 12th from 1 to 5 at the Lamberton American Legion. That's a look at the funeral news for today here at KLGR, Redwood Falls, 22 minutes after 8 o'clock. on this Tuesday morning. We'll come back with more on The Morning Mess after we do this. Severe weather can happen at any time, and here at KLGR, we want to keep you informed when severe weather happens. From school and business closings to up-to-the-minute weather announcements, KLGR is your best choice, helping to keep you informed during severe weather. 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I was telling you that coming up tomorrow, I'll be in Cobden. We're going to be playing Bargo tomorrow night, 7 o'clock. And we will qualify at least five people tomorrow night, maybe more. Because if you get a tie on Bargo, then both of you go into the final. So then coming up Thursday, KLGR will be at Hawk's Nest in Danube, 7 o'clock. So a couple of last chances to get into the finals. Now, you can go to our Facebook page and find the keyword and text it to KLGR at 507-637-5488. You text us the keyword, and each and every day we draw a name from the people that send the keywords in. And yesterday it was Kathy Hoffbeck, got her name drawn. And last Friday was Eileen Selner. Last Thursday, Jordan Halla. So there's people that get qualified many different ways. So get on there and find that keyword and text it to us, and maybe you will get into the finals, and you're going to come to Roadhouse Bar and Grill in Wabasso September 15th, and you could win a freezer from Dave's Refrigeration and appliance filled with meats from P-Star Meats. And second place is a grill, along with burgers, buns, and cheese from the Roadhouse Bar and Grill. $250 gift card from Walmart is our third prize. And we're also going to be giving away Chan Hassan dinner theater tickets. So that's all on September 15th. So the Fill It, Freeze It, Feast On It giveaway. So there you go. You're up to date on that promotion. Now, we'll be qualifying someone tomorrow here on The Morning Mess. But we're going to qualify some folks tomorrow night as well. All at Crusher's Corner in Cobden. It's 8:25. Let's go do some walking. When? Oh, it's after midnight.

0: one and only Patsy Cline walking up after midnight. It's 28 minutes now after the hour of 8 o'clock here on this Tuesday morning. Sunshine expected through the morning into the afternoon. Currently at 66 degrees under partly cloudy skies. Should be a nice day today, getting up to about 85 later this afternoon.
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0: Well, the Statler Brothers have been one of my favorite groups of all time. And there's a group out now, they're called Wilson Fairchild. Have you heard anything about Wilson Fairchild? Well, what it is it's two young men. And the Statler Brothers had two brothers in the group, Harold and Don Reed. Okay? And Harold was the bass singer for the Statler Brothers. He was the clown that always told the stories and told jokes and made people laugh. Well, he's got a son, and so does Don Reed, and those two boys make up Wilson Fairchild, and they've been out, touring and recording and so on and so forth, but they do a lot of their dad's songs that were written by Don and Harold Reed. Here's one of them. It's called How Are Things in Clay, Kentucky. Here's Wilson Fairchild on the Morning Mess.

0: How are things in Clay, Kentucky? Here on KLGI, that's Wilson Fairchild. It is 8:34 here this morning on this Tuesday morning. Good to have you with us on the Morning Mass. 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
0: Hey, it's 66 degrees, going to be about 85 today. Tracy Byrd. A lot of people have had this song at their wedding. It's called The Keeper of the Stars.

0: Tracy Byrd, 21 away from 9 o'clock here on KLGR. 67 degrees here in our studios, and the community calendar is brought to you each and every day by your friends at West Central Sanitation. Good neighbors you come to trust. They are our neighbors right here on the west edge of Redwood Falls, and they'd love to work with you if you're looking for a dumpster. Maybe you need one for a construction project, or maybe you just need one to help get some things cleaned out of your garage or your shed or whatever it is. They've got large and small dumpsters. Give them a call. West Central Sanitation. Wood Lake Community Fair continues today. Let's see what's on the schedule there for today. On this Tuesday, they have a pie and ice cream social coming up at 4:30 from 4:30 to 8:30 at the Methodist Church. Bed races will take place at 6:30 tonight. Need to pre-register. If you're going to be in that. Then they got 3-hour download. It'll be at the Beer Garden tonight. Tomorrow, scavenger hunt, kitty parade at 5:30, and then the grand parade at 6:30. The Kingery family will be performing tomorrow from 8 to 9, and then it's Hicktown Mafia at the Beer Garden tomorrow. They also have pie and ice cream social at the Methodist Church tomorrow. They get Midwest Rides Carnival, and they've got the Lakeview Booster Club bingo stand, also the fireman dunk tank going on, all kinds of things going on at the Wood Lake Community Fair going on today and tomorrow. Coming up, notice a public hearing planning commission meeting today at 1 o'clock in Redwood Falls. And Al-Anon meets every Tuesday at 8 p.m. in Redwood Falls. 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
2: How many of you have never been in a parade? You've ever never been in a parade? Never ridden on a float in a parade or participated in a parade? There's a lot of you out there, isn't there, that have never been in a parade. Yeah, well, you should do that one time. Figure out how you can participate in a parade. You know, and then you can get the wave down, you know, teach, you know, somebody will teach you how to do the wave, throw candy, all of that. Here comes the Hag from 1968, Mama Tribe.

0: I think it's one of the most true songs of all time. Mama tried. 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I think they did. Mamas always try to raise their kids the best way they can. So do dads, but that mama tried to raise me better, but her pleading I denied. Only thing to only me to blame, because mama tried. Merle Haggard wrote that song, and then I saw a video of him years later saying that to his mother at one of his concerts. I thought that was kind of a cool deal. Quarter before the hour of nine.
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3: 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Highs level off around 87 today. Under mainly sunny skies, winds out of the west, 8 to 15 miles per hour. Clear skies tonight, lows level off around 61. Sunshine mixed with clouds at times tomorrow. High temperatures reach up to 77. Sunny skies Thursday, daytime highs approaching 79. 82 Friday. Take a look at the extended forecast, 83, Saturday, 84, Sunday, and 82.

0: 2 on Monday. I'm staff meteorologist Paul Trombley. Currently 64.
1: 66 here under partly cloudy skies at KLGR. Remember this, folks. If you haven't learned anything else, remember, lovers live longer.

0: lovers live longer. That's the Bellamy Brothers here on KLGR. Don't forget football coming up this week. Sleepy Eye will take on New Richland, Ellendale, Heartland, Geneva. That is going to be on Friday the 28th. Isaac Schumacher will have the call for you over on Jack FM 97.7. Tomorrow night, I'll be at Crusher's Corner in Cobden. Hope you can stop by and see us over there, play some Bargo with us, starting at 7 o'clock.
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0: It is now working its way to 8 minutes in front of the hour of 9 o'clock here on this Tuesday morning, 25th day of August already. Here comes Faith Hill. You're still here. Ooh, that's a good thing, I think.

0: Faith Elm, you're still here.
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0: I told you earlier that the community calendar brought to you by West Central Sanitation. Coming up on Wednesday, Narcotics Anonymous will meet on Wednesday night at 7 p.m. in Redwood Falls. Thursday, the Renville County Museum will have a hot dog fundraiser. That takes place on Thursday from 5 to 7 p.m. I'm going to kind of get you more details on this thing here. The annual Renville Museum Hot Dogs, Chips, and Root Beer Floats fundraiser from 5 to 7 p.m. at the museum on Bryant Avenue in Renville. Okay? If it rains, they'll have it at Dave's Place. It's a free will donation. Come one, come all. They have this each and every year. So it's 5 to 7 on Thursday. Okay? The Renville Museum in Renville. Okay? Coming up on Friday, Catholic United Financial Rummage Sale and Lunch in Morgan. That'll take place starting at 9 o'clock on Friday. Goes until 6 p.m. So, all kinds of things happening in and around the area. So, the community calendar is brought to you each and every day here at KLGR by your friends at West Central Sanitation. They would love to be working with you. So, give them a call at West Central Sanitation of Redwood Falls. Coming up at the top of the hour, we've got World National News, as we do each and every top of the hour for you. From ABC, taking us to that here this morning, a song that I wish I could do. Here comes

0: 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It's 9 o'clock, 67 degrees under partly cloudy skies.
1: ABC News, I'm Wayne Cabot. This morning, with some of President Trump's 50% tariffs already in effect and more threatened, Canada expected to roll out its response. ABC's Rachel Scott.
2: From the U.S. side, the president claims that Canada wants the benefits of being a state without actually being one. From Canada's side, they say that the Trump administration and President Trump specifically cannot be trusted. They're accusing the president of essentially pulling out the rug from underneath their feet in the final hours of these negotiations, throwing curveballs their way, and essentially trying to force them into a deal that they did not want to agree to.
1: Another curveball, the president declaring he's considering renaming Lake Ontario Lake America. Wildfire now west of Dallas, racing through nearly 80 square miles. It's been about 2 weeks with no power for thousands in northwestern Indiana. Officials say today they'll have the power fully back. Two final witnesses expected today in the trial of the Massachusetts mom who killed her children. This is ABC News. Word this morning, two people have died in Pennsylvania from measles. The first deaths there in that state, 35 years from measles and the first in the country this year. At least two NFL players have decided to leave the pros and play in college again. ABC's Hannah Battelle reports.
3: Rookie tight end Daquan Wright was recently waived by the Cleveland Browns. Now, his agents say he has a deal to play for LSU this season. Former New Orleans Saints defensive lineman Xavier Harris is also headed back to college. Also, to LSU. It comes after the NCAA recently changed its rules to allow athletes 5 years to play. The rule change wasn't supposed to take effect until next season, but that sparked a legal battle. Wright and Harris were among those who sued to become eligible under the rule change.
1: Judy Oyama has the new Guinness record for world's oldest female competitive skateboarder. She tells ABC she's been doing it since her brother brought home a board from workshop class. She's 66 and still going. Wayne Cabot, ABC News.
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0: We're 3 minutes after the hour of 9 o'clock. That's the latest from ABC News here this morning. And we'll be back to them at 10 o'clock. They can tell you all about what's going on in the world. You know, people say, do you watch the news at night? I go, no, I'm in bed long before the news is on. And I read the news every day. And one of the things that I dislike about the news, it's like, it's the same every day. It's just different people. Okay? The news items that you hear on radio stations and TV stations, it's accidents, it's, you know, people did this, people did that. It's just, it's the same thing every day, only it's different people involved. And, I don't know. I would like to read some fun stories on the news instead of all of the negative things that happen, bad things that happen. And but it is what it is, and it's news is always something that people say, you know, we love that you have the news on. Well, okay, yeah, I get it. I totally get it. I just wish more of it was positive news. That's all. Here comes Charlie Daniels. The boogie woogie fiddle on the morning mess.

0: Boogie Woogie Fiddle. Charlie Daniels and the Charlie Daniels Band. That goes out to my buddy. He seems to like Charlie Daniels a lot. I do too. Saw Charlie Daniels at Minnesota State Fair years and years and years and years and years and years ago. And then there was, when remember when The Devil Went Down to Georgia, when that first came out, and I was at the State Fair, and it was like the year that that song came out. And there was a band that was playing at the State Fair in one of the beer gardens there that did Devil Went Down to Georgia, and the guy on the fiddle did it absolutely wonderfully. And I just sat there and I was just amazed at how well they did Charlie Daniels' song. But anyway, I want to say thanks to all of the folks that have been a part of our Fill It, Freeze It, and Feast on It. You know, we started out at Monk's Bar and Grill in Fairfax way back on July 28th and had a wonderful crowd at Monk's Bar and Grill in Fairfax. Thanks to them for having us out there. Then we were at the Long Branch Saloon in Franklin. Fritz's on Main, the Franklin Depot on August 6th, and then the Fritz's on Main was on August 13th. The Pig and the Plow, we were just there last week at Evan. Then we were at Seaforth last week on August 20th. Coming up tomorrow, we're going to be at Crusher's Corner in Cobden for Bargo. And then on Thursday night, Hawk's Nest in Daniel will host KLGR and you if you show up. And they'll be playing Bargo at Hawk's Nest in Daniel on Thursday night, 27th. All of our qualifiers are going to come to Roadhouse Bar and Grill in Wabasso on September 15th for the finale. And we have got a bunch of you involved here. It's so fun to see all the names here that have been qualified, have gotten qualified various ways. Call-ins. Some folks just get qualified by showing up at Bargo. Some folks text us the keyword each and every Monday through Friday, and we get a name drawn. Kathy Hoffbeck was the latest. She had her name drawn yesterday. She's in the finals, and hopefully she's going to be coming to Wabasso and being in the finale. So all of that taking place here on KLGR, Redwood Falls. 10 minutes after the hour of 9 o'clock, let's find out what the weatherman says.
1: 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Highs level off around 87 today, under mainly clear skies, winds out of the west, 8 to 15 miles per hour. Lows level off around 61 tonight, clear skies. Daytime highs approaching 77 tomorrow, sunshine mixed with clouds at times. Dry with temperatures near average Thursday and Friday, and highs from the upper 70s to the low 80s. Take a look at the extended forecast, 83 Saturday, 84 Sunday, and 82 on Monday. I'm staff meteorologist Paul Trombley. Currently, it's 68 degrees.
0: 68 degrees, partly cloudy skies, looking for sunshine to kind of take over here coming up about 10 o'clock. Hopefully for the rest of the day, we're going to see sunshine. And then should be a nice day. Looking for about 85 for a high here at KLGR.
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0: There goes my baby, Trisha Yearwood, on The Morning Mess.
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0: On this Tuesday morning, sunshine expected for the rest of the morning. Here shortly, hopefully be a nice day. Going to be a little warm, about 85 today. The rest of the week is low 80s, so, but it won't be bad if the humidity isn't bad. Randy Houser, like a cowboy, on this Tuesday morning, 17 after 9 o'clock.
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1: Randy Houser, like a cowboy. Now, did you grow up wanting to be a cowboy? I did. I wanted to be like the cowboys in the movies, okay? And my favorite cowboy was always John Wayne, but I really enjoy Clint Eastwood movies. I enjoy Tom Selleck Western movies, the ones that he made. I enjoyed those greatly. The John Wayne Westerns, the cowboys, where he took the school-age boys and they drove the cattle to Belle Fouche. Remember that one from 1972? Maybe you don't. Maybe you've never seen it. Well, it's a line in there that I love because I'm an early riser. And I'll send texts to my friends and says, "Hey, get out of bed. You're burning daylight."
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1: 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And I thought about it long and hard. And my answer was all of them. Here comes Lone Star on my front porch looking in. What would it be like on your front porch? Different now that the kids are gone, right? Yeah, absolutely.

0: 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Every time I hear that song, I think of our kids growing up. And, you know, now with back to school going on right now, and a lot of you are just running around with kids and getting them to school and getting them ready in the morning and all of that. And I'll just say, enjoy every minute of it because it goes so fast. And you'll look back, everybody posts pictures of first day of school on the front step of your house. And it'll say, you know, that Bobby's going to sixth grade and Susie's in ninth grade or whatever it is, right? And you have these pictures that you'll look back at in a few years and you'll go, wow, remember that? And, you know, they're looking from your front porch, looking in, and you look at your family in the morning and how much of a chaos it can be with kids running around eating breakfast and trying to get ready and kids fighting over the bathroom. You remember those days? If for those of you that the kids are gone, and maybe now you got grandkids that you're watching them do that. And it just, it's amazing. It's amazing how much you're going to miss all of that. Because I do. And our house was always the center of activity. Our kids' friends and all of the things going on. It was just, it was a whirlwind. And then all of a sudden, they grow up, and it's pretty quiet now.
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1: at Menards. I talk about things going fast. I mean, honestly, I've been here a year. And it was a year on August 1st that I've been back in the captain's chair here at KLGR. That went fast. And I don't know. Life goes fast. We need to get out and enjoy it. Do the things you want to do when you can. Like play music from Olivia Newton-John, who says, "Hey, let me be there."

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0: Well, where have you gone? Well, wait a minute. Ellen Jackson said, she's gone. Country. That's a good thing. At least it wasn't rap.

He's gone country. That's Alan Jackson. Yeah, she's gone country. That's good. It's 9:36. The opening market's coming up in about 4 minutes here at KLGR from folks at Brownfield. The Brownfield Farm Network will bring you the opening markets here this morning. Don't forget high school football coming up this week on Friday. It's Sleepy Eye. We'll take on New Richland, Heartland, Ellendale, Geneva in football. That'll be on Jack FM with Isaac Schumacher here on KLGR. Taking us up to the opening markets, it's Blake Shelton and his wife, Gwen. No, no, no. Blake Shelton. My eyes.

0: That's Blake Shelton with Gwen Sebastian on The Morning Mess. 20 minutes now in front of the hour of 10 o'clock. Hey, I told you we'd have the opening markets for you. I don't lie.
1: Tuesday morning, soybeans and corn are up, cattle and hogs are down. I'm John Perkins with a Brownfield market update. Planting potential and harvest to reality with Stein. Turn potential into reality by planting the best genetics from Stein and leveraging the extensive knowledge of their agronomic experts. Soybeans are up. The USDA's national crop rating dipped over the past week with widespread harvest just around the corner. Unknown destinations bought 132,000 tons of new crop U.S. beans ahead of the open. September's up 4.5 at 1220.5. November soybeans are 4.75 higher at 1229. September soybean meal's a dollar and a dime higher at 321.40. September soybean oil 65 points lower at 66.48. Corn's higher. The USDA's national rating for corn fell 3%. The trade's expecting to cut in yield in the next production update. Smaller crop and ongoing strong demand would have a big impact on supply. September's up 4.25 at 495.75. December corn's 3 higher at 518.75. And wheat's mixed, mostly weak. The U.S. winter wheat harvest is officially over, while the spring wheat harvest is ahead of average. Black Sea exports remain stifled by war, but U.S. wheat's not currently competitively priced. September Chicago's 3/4 lower at 681. On profit-taking, December cotton's down 72 at 88.10, and on harvest pressure, November rice is 29 lower at 1472.5. Live and feeder cattle are down in another round of fund liquidation. October live's 137 lower at 212.25, and December's down a dollar at 213.20. September feeders are 325 lower at 320.82. October's down 287 at 315.20. Feeders are probably picking up at least a little bit of additional pressure from that firm trade in corn. And hogs are lower on technical weakness and questions about sustained demand. October's 70 cents lower at 80.42, and December's down 55 at 70.92. Crude oil's down, crude oil's lower. John Perkins, Brownfield.
0: All right, the opening markets from Brownfield here on KLGR. It's now 18 away from 10 o'clock. We've got World National News coming up at top of the hour.
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0: All right, we're back here on KLGR. One of the songs that I really enjoy, it's a sad song, but my buddy that I sing with once in a while does this song when we get together, and I really hadn't paid a lot of attention to it before he started singing it when

when we would get together and make some music. And it's a song that if you have lost someone, it really it hits home. There's no doubt about it. Vern Gosden, called Chiseled in Stone, on the Morning Mess.

0: You don't know lonely until it's chiseled in stone. That's Vern Gosden. 13 away from the hour of 10 o'clock.
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0: 12 away from the hour of 10 o'clock, we've got the latest in world national news coming.

10. And tomorrow we're going to be at Crusher's Corner. I hope you can stop by and play some Bargo with us. And it'll take about an hour and a half to do about 5 games of Bargo. So stop on by Crusher's Corner. Now, that's in Cobden. If you haven't been there, I'd invite you to swing on by. It's a fun atmosphere. Good folks. Good food. And then, coming up on Thursday, the Hawk's Nest in Danube will be playing Bargo on Thursday night in Danube. So stop on by and check that out. Okay. Toby and Willie. Beer for our horses.

0: Yeah, beer for my horses, Toby and Willie.
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Thanks for being with us. We'll see you tomorrow. 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
1: ABC News, I'm Wayne Cabot. Prosecutors today called in their final witnesses in the Lindsey Clancy trial to cast doubt on the claim that the Massachusetts mom was in the throes of psychosis when she killed her three children.
2: The testimony comes one day after Clancy's attorney moved for a mistrial due to testimony from a prosecution expert about Clancy's religion and how it might have influenced her decision to kill her children. The judge denied the request but sternly instructed the jurors to ignore any testimony about Clancy's faith.
1: ABC's Peter Haralambo is reporting deliberations could start tomorrow. Pennsylvania reporting its first measles deaths in 35 years. Two people from Lancaster County, Amish country, both unvaccinated. Canada today announcing retaliatory tariffs after President Trump threatened 50% surcharges on cars and car parts made in Canada. American car makers Ford, GM, and Stellantis operate major plants in Ontario. On social media, Trump said he might rename Lake Ontario Lake America. This is ABC News. Still burning, just 15 minutes outside Reno, the Hawk Fire, less than one-third contained. Tens of thousands out of their homes, praying their homes are okay. And now there's an even bigger fire raging in Texas, doubling overnight.
3: Our service.
4: Throughout the night, flames lit up the sky over Palo Pinto County, 40 miles west of Fort Worth. The Ross Fire has scorched 50,000 acres and is only 5% contained, according to the Texas A&M Forest Service.
3: The combination of high heat, low humidity, and very dry vegetation is increasing the wildfire risk across the state.
4: The Forest Service's Laura Stevens, people living in the region have been told to be ready to evacuate. Jim Ryan, ABC News in Dallas-Fort Worth.
1: The wife of an Army sergeant is the latest military spouse to be deported, sent to Honduras after 10 years here. DHS says that having a family member in the military is not a free pass to violate our nation's laws. I'm Wayne Cabot, ABC News.
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1: 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Highs level off around 87 today. Under mainly clear skies, winds out of the west, 8 to 15 miles per hour. Lows level off around 61 tonight, clear skies. Daytime highs approaching 77 tomorrow. Sunshine mixed with clouds at times. Dry with temperatures near average Thursday and Friday, and highs from the upper 70s to the low 80s. Take a look at the extended forecast, 83 Saturday, 84 Sunday, and 82 on Monday. I'm Staff Meteorologist Paul Trombley. Currently, it's 68 degrees.
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0: Faith Hill's This Kiss. This is Coryell. Now, I don't know this to be true at all. Maybe she did. But if she didn't come out with her own lipstick line or collaborate with a makeup company with that song when it first came out, missed opportunities, in my opinion. Hey, this next one was inspired sort of by radio. Marina Del Rey, George Strait, the co-writer Dean Dillon, wrote most of it while on an airplane after meeting a young woman at the bar in Marina Del Rey, California. He was on a radio tour at the time, so if it weren't for that, the song might not exist.
1: Sit.

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0: Even some of the biggest names in country music started off pretty shy. Patti Loveless included, You Can Feel Bad. She's been writing songs at a very young age, kind of pre-teens is when she tried to perform a little more, but she was so shy still, she would sing from her kitchen while people stood on the other side of the closed door and just listened that way.
1: 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Highs level off around 87 today. Under mainly clear skies, winds out of the west, 8 to 15 miles per hour. Lows level off around 61 tonight, clear skies. Sunshine mixed with clouds at times tomorrow. High temperatures reach up to 77. High temperatures reach up to 79 Thursday under clear skies. 82 Friday. Take a look at the extended forecast. 83 Saturday, 84 Sunday, and 82 on Monday. I'm Staff Meteorologist Paul Trombley. Currently 70.
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Lemmy Brothers, Let Your Love Flow. This is Coryell. Good morning. Welcome to Tuesday. Your classic country playlist to keep you company throughout this work day is underway. Kenny Chesney included. You had me from Hello. In a few minutes, John Michael Montgomery. So stick around. One.

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2: ABC News, I'm Wayne Cabot. Canada just announcing tariffs up to 50% on hundreds of American products, answering President Trump's trade threats.
3: We will meet the moment together. And as the Prime Minister has said, we will support our workers, our businesses, and our industry with whatever it takes for as long as it takes.
2: Finance Minister François-Philippe Champagne announcing a doubling of tariffs on U.S. steel and aluminum. An expert witness telling jurors this morning, Lindsay Clancy likely retained an awareness of the illegality of killing her three children and is criminally responsible. The forensic psychologist telling jurors that he believes Clancy didn't experience postpartum psychosis. Deliberations could start tomorrow. Two Colorado state troopers took gunfire from an unknown assailant driving a blue Subaru with obscured plates down Highway 24. We don't have the trooper's condition. One was shot in the neck. A manhunt is on. This is ABC News. The family of Alex Preddy, the ICU nurse who was shot and killed by ICE agents in Minneapolis last winter, says they still haven't heard from top Trump officials. Their attorney, Steve Slyker, saying the family has a right to know what's going on.
4: They have the right to be consulted with meaningfully. They have the right to meet with the prosecutors. They have the right to have the process not drag on too long. They have the right to be informed. And that's just not being done here. Instead, what we get is just gaslighting and word salad from the federal government.
2: New research on pro football players and brain injuries. An analysis of NFL players who died between 2016 and 2021 and who gave their brains to science, more than 300 did, finds 93.2% had evidence of CTE. The British Medical Journal study extrapolates that to 1 in 4 of all former NFL players during that period. I'm Wayne Cabot, ABC News.
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1: 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Highs level off around 87 today. Under mainly clear skies, winds out of the west, 8 to 15 miles per hour. Lows level off around 61 tonight, clear skies. Sunshine mixed with clouds at times tomorrow. High temperatures reach up to 77. High temperatures reach up to 79 Thursday under clear skies. 82 Friday. Take a look at the extended forecast. 83 Saturday, 84 Sunday, and 82 on Monday. I'm Staff Meteorologist Paul Trombley. Currently 70.
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2: We pause life. Now we resume country. Hey.

Overstreet is, I guess, what you would call an unsung hero. Seeing my father in me, this is Coryell. He eventually decided, well, I should probably save some of this gold for myself. He is a prolific songwriter. His first hit song, his major hit, was when George Jones recorded Same Old Me. He's written 27 top 10 songs, which includes Randy Travis's Forever and Ever Amen, and On the Other Hand, Keith Whitley's When You Say Nothing at All. He's like the guy behind the big hits. Willie Nelson next, continuing your classic country. Right.

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1: Hogs are mixed, corn's higher, soybeans, cattle, and cattle are lower. I'm John Perkins with a Brownfield Market Update. 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Stein has yield. Soybeans are down and corn's up, responding to yield projections from last week's major private crop tour. September beans are down 12 at 12.13. November's 14 and 3 quarters lower at 12.24 and 3 quarters. September corn's up 12 and 3 quarters at 4.96 and a half. December's 13 and a quarter higher at 5.21 and 3 quarters. Live and feeder cattle are lower, waiting for this week's direct business to get defined. October live's down 370 at 214.22. September feeders are 510 lower at 323.92. And hogs are mostly firm on spread trade and technical buying. October's up 15 at 81.02. December's 12 higher at 71.65. John Perkins, Brownfield.
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0: Who's That Man by Toby Keith. It's Coryell. You know who that man is? Somebody that we miss dearly. It's Travis Tritt now with your classic country. Also stick around for Tracy Lawrence, Dwight Yoakam, Chris Stapleton, and more.
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1: 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Highs level off around 87 today. Under mainly clear skies, westerly winds 8 to 15 miles per hour. Lows level off around 61 tonight. Clear skies. Sunshine mixed with clouds at times tomorrow. High temperatures reach up to 77. Dry with temperatures near average Thursday and Friday, and highs from the upper 70s to the low 80s. A peek at the extended shows, 83, Saturday, 84, Sunday, and 82 on Monday.

0: 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Right now, 74.
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0: 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The classics will return after this necessary detour.
1: ABC News, I'm Michelle Franzen. The U.S. and Canada digging in on tariffs. Canada outlined tariffs on U.S. goods set to go into effect September 8th in response to the U.S. 50% tariffs already in effect for a variety of Canadian imports. Those tariff hikes will likely get passed down to consumers. ABC's Elizabeth Schulze has more on what it could cost Americans.
2: We just got a new estimate from the Yale Budget Lab. They say that in total, all of the tariffs, including the 50% tariffs on Canadian imports that the U.S. put in place, will cost the typical American household $1,100 per year. That is a notable number when you're thinking about the fact that households are already paying higher costs because of persistently high inflation on other goods and services.
1: Thousands of customers remain without power in Gary, Indiana, after severe storms and flooding nearly 2 weeks ago. The state's power company estimates power will be restored by midnight.

0: On Wall Street, stocks are up in afternoon trading. This is ABC News. Target says it is removing a children's Halloween costume after it was widely criticized as racist. ABC's Sophie Flay has details.
1: The images of the costume are being compared to racist caricatures, evoking blackface. Target now acknowledges the costume should have never been for sale, saying, "As a company, we got this wrong, and we are deeply sorry. We know this is especially hurtful for our black guests, team members, and partners. Removing the costume is an important first step, and we are looking closely at how this happens."
0: This comes 1 year after Target rolled back its diversity, equity, and inclusions policy known as DEI. There may soon be a quicker way to get around L.A. An air taxi will be hovering around the city during the 2028 Olympics. Once approved by the FAA, it will fly between downtown L.A. and several other locations. The cost of the flight is expected to be about the same as a luxury Uber ride. I'm Michelle Franzen, ABC News.
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8: With news, I'm Brian Langland. President Trump's escalating tariff dispute with Canada is raising some concerns in Minnesota, especially on the Iron Range. Trump is threatening new 50% tariffs on Canadian vehicles and steel, while Canada is vowing to retaliate against U.S. products. Minnesota Senator Tina Smith said the dispute could hurt the Iron Range workers and increase prices. President Trump and concerns over fraud are emerging as key issues in Minnesota's race for Attorney General. Democratic incumbent Keith Ellison is highlighting his legal challenges against the Trump administration, while his Republican counterpart, Ron Schutz, is making the state's fraud problems a centerpiece of his campaign. Ellison points to Medicaid fraud prosecutions and his push for more enforcement resources. Schutz argues that Ellison hasn't done enough and promises to make fraud investigations a priority while making the office less political. That's news. I'm Brian Langland.
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that you needed more proof that people are crazy, but I do have a funny story for you. Billy Currington, this is Coryell. Florida man stories are my favorite. Florida men go hard in the paint. They've been making global news for a long time with the insanity. And one of my favorites is a story of a really good friend that was just trying to bust his other friend out of jail. So what did he do? He crashes his vehicle through the wall to do the jailbreak, but don't worry, he thought ahead. He's wearing a jail uniform, so he can fly under the radar. As if the vehicle through the wall wasn't a dead giveaway.

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1: 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Highs level off around 87 today. Under mainly clear skies, westerly winds 8 to 15 miles per hour. Lows level off around 61 tonight. Clear skies. Sunshine mixed with clouds at times tomorrow. High temperatures reach up to 77. Dry with temperatures near average Thursday and Friday, and highs from the upper 70s to the low 80s. A peek at the extended shows, 83 Saturday, 84 Sunday, and 82 on Monday. I'm staff meteorologist Paul Trombley. Right now, 74.
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3: With the funeral news, I'm Brian Langland. Arlene Vogel.

0: prior to the Mass, all at the church in Renville, arrangements by the Dirksblim Funeral Service of Renville. Doug Arthur Olson, 89, of Renville, formerly of Cottonwood, passed away on February 27th at Renville, a nursing home. Celebration of life for Doug Olson will be held from 2 to 5 p.m. on Saturday, August 22nd, at the Handley Falls Fire Department. Arrangements are with the Sunset Funeral and Cremation Association of Echo. Carol Ann Swanson, 79, of Walnut Grove, passed away on August 12th at Mayo Clinic in Mankato. Funeral services will be held on Wednesday, August 26th at 11 a.m. at the Trinity Lutheran Church at Walnut Grove. Visitation for Carol Swanson will be held on the 26th, 1 hour prior to the services at the church. Interment will be at the Walnut Grove Cemetery. Stephen's Funeral Service, Walnut Grove Funeral Home, handling those arrangements. That's a look at today's funeral news here at KLGR. I'm Brian Langland.
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He is far from a little man himself. Alan Jackson is 6'4". It's Coryell. Thanks for hanging with me. Tanya Tucker next. Can I see you tonight?

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6: 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Mike Oakens of Olivia has a birthday today. Mike, happy birthday to you. Lori Quinn celebrates a birthday today. Happy birthday, Lori. Wally Service from Olivia has a birthday. Wally, happy birthday to you. Jake Bruns of Bellevue celebrates a birthday today. Jake, happy birthday to you as well. Our birthday bash winner on this 25th day of August is Mike Oakens of Olivia. 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
4: Country done right. 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
5: She was storming through the house that day, and I could tell she was leaving. And I thought, oh, she'll be back

0: Why haven't I heard from you, Reba McEntire? This is Coryell. Unfortunately, I have heard from way too many people, unsolicitedly, online specifically, that I'm uncool. By association, millennials being quote-unquote uncool based on all these different things. Well, guess what? Every generation has stuff that is super annoying. Like, the same generation telling us to let go of our skinny jeans was eating Tide Pods. So it's like, well, kind of casting stones in a glass house. You know what I'm saying?
1: 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Ample sunshine expected this afternoon with daytime highs approaching 87. Winds out of the west, 10 to 15 miles per hour. Clear skies again tonight. Lows level off around 61. Highs level off around 80 tomorrow. Mainly sunny skies. Dry with seasonal temps Thursday and Friday and highs from the upper 70s to the low 80s. Take a look at the extended forecast. 83 Saturday, 84 Sunday, and 82 on Monday. I'm staff meteorologist Paul Trombley. Currently, it's 77 degrees.
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Ronnie Millsap, Pure Love. This is Coryell. The Chicks are next. And when I think of the Chicks, this is what I envision. Dancing around a little bit in the kitchen, grabbing a ladle from the little utensil caddy on the counter. Maybe you're making supper. Singing your heart out. That's the kind of vibe that the Chicks give me. There's your trouble.

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2: ABC News, I'm Michelle Franzen. Pennsylvania's health department says two people have died due to measles. The first deaths in the state from measles cases in 35 years. Pennsylvania Governor Josh Shapiro is now urging people to get vaccinated.
3: Both of the individuals were from Lancaster County, and both were unvaccinated. We hope and we pray that those deaths will be the last.
2: The CDC shows a record number of measles cases nationally for a second straight year, with 2,700 cases reported across 45 states. Health departments reporting the vast majority of cases involve those not vaccinated. Canada detailed plans today for retaliatory tariffs on U.S. goods set to take place and begin September 8th. Canada's finance minister says they'll match the U.S. imposed 50% tariffs on certain Canadian imports already in effect. Thousands of residents in Gary, Indiana remain without power 2 weeks after severe storms swept through. The state power company estimates it'll be back on by tonight. This is ABC News. The family of Alex Preddy, the ICU nurse shot and killed by federal officers in January during immigration operations in Minneapolis, is speaking out. Preddy was shot multiple times in the back. He was also legally permitted to carry a firearm. In an exclusive interview with ABC's George Stephanopoulos, Preddy's parents, Michael and Susan Preddy, said they have not heard from anyone in the Trump administration and pushed back on claims their son was an instigator and domestic terrorist.
4: My shock is that he was murdered and no one has given us the complete truth, or anyone has been held accountable. And it's been 7 months.
5: There was more effort in vilifying him than pursuing justice.
2: DOJ officials telling ABC News they don't comment on a pending investigation. Crews are battling a new wildfire near Dallas, Texas. And in Nevada, the Hawk Fire near Reno still a threat. Michelle Franzen, ABC News.
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Bellamy Brothers, this is your classic country. And if you're a fan of Blackhawk or Waylon Jennings, Trisha Yearwood, don't go anywhere else. 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
1: 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Ample sunshine expected this afternoon, with daytime highs approaching 87. Winds out of the west, 10 to 15 miles per hour. Clear skies again tonight. Lows level off around 61. Highs level off around 80 tomorrow. Mainly sunny skies. Dry with seasonal temps Thursday and Friday, and highs from the upper 70s to the low 80s. Take a look at the extended forecast. 83 Saturday, 84 Sunday, and 82 on Monday. I'm staff meteorologist Paul Trombley. Currently, it's 77 degrees.
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5: Okay, all signed up. Easy. Now let's run payroll. What the? Hey, girl. I'm you with more gusto. Nice. Who's that? New social media manager.

You know what I do every once in a while, and I'll admit to it. I'll eat by myself. I'll go eat lunch in a public place by myself. I've done this technically for supper, too. Coryell here. That was Black Hawk. Now, I know some people might feel self-conscious doing that. They might think it's weird for whatever reason. I don't think so. You know, I usually bring my laptop with me, so I'll have work to get caught up on, or I'll just scroll on my phone. I kind of make it quick, get in, get out, but it's nice just you time. I don't know how else to explain it. If you haven't done it, do it for yourself. I highly recommend it. I'm a rambling man. It's Waylon Jennings.

0: taste temporarily on hold. Soybeans and corn are higher. Cattle and hogs are lower. I'm John Perkins with a Brownfield Market Update. You better build bigger bins. It's just a suggestion, but regardless, be ready to maximize your per-acre profits with MX Series corn by Stein. Stein has yield. Soybeans are up today on fund and technical buying. The USDA's national crop rating dipped over the past week, with harvest just around the corner. Late development weather does look generally favorable in most of the region, but there's not a lot of room for error with the yield this year. Unknown Destinations bought 132,000 tons of new crop U.S. beans ahead of the open. September's up 9 3/4 at 12.25 3/4. November beans are up 9 3/4 at 12.34. September soybean meal's down 40 cents at 319.90. September soybean oil's up 41 points at 67.55. Corn's higher today on funded and technical buying. The USDA's national corn rating fell 3%, more than expected, and the trade is expecting to cut the yield in the next production update. That is out on September 11th. Smaller crop and ongoing strong demand would definitely have an impact on supply. September corn's 8 1/4 higher at 499 3/4. December's up 6 3/4 at 522 1/4. Chicago and Kansas City wheat are up. Minneapolis is mixed, mostly weak. The U.S. winter wheat harvest is officially over, while the spring wheat harvest is ahead of average. Black Sea exports remain stifled by war between Russia and Ukraine, but U.S. wheat is not currently competitively priced. September Chicago's up 3 at 684 3/4. Taking profits, December cotton's down 71 at 88.12. With harvest pressure, September rice is 17 lower at 14.38 per hundredweight. Live and feeder cattle are sharply lower on fund liquidation ahead of widespread direct business. Some light trades being reported in Nebraska at 345 in the dress basis, not enough to establish any kind of a trend, and reportedly most of that was for delayed delivery. Box beef's higher at midday, and October live cattle are down 282 at 210.77. December's 230 lower at 211.90. With additional pressure from the gains in corn, September feeders are down 502 at 319.20. October feeders are 497 lower at 313.30. And hogs are down on technical selling and the lower midday move in the pork carcass cutout value. That continues to be pretty inconsistent overall. Butcher hog markets are steady. The major direct barrow and gilt markets had no comparison at the open this morning. October lean is down 62 cents right now at 80.50. The December contract's $1.17 lower at 70.30. And over in the broader market, crude oil continues to trade sharply lower despite the lack of movement in the Strait of Hormuz. The Dow Jones Industrial Average is up about 90 points. We're online at brownfieldagnews.com. I'm John Perkins with a Brownfield Market Update.
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1: 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Highs level off around 87 this afternoon. Under sunny skies, winds out of the west, 10 to 15 miles per hour. Clear skies again tonight. Lows level off around 61. Lots of sunshine tomorrow. Highs level off around 80. Dry with seasonal temperatures Thursday and Friday, and highs from the upper 70s to the low 80s. A peek at the extended shows, 83 Saturday, 84 Sunday, and 82 on Monday. I'm staff meteorologist Paul Trombley. Currently 81.
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You know how people say you got the last laugh? I think that's definitely the case for Toby Keith with How Do You Like Me Now? Thanks for hanging out with me. It's Coryell. I'm not going anywhere for a little while. I still got a great playlist ahead for you, some George Strait included. Till then, Too Gone, Too Long, it's Randy Travis. You.

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1: This is a special report from ABC News. I'm Michelle Franzen. Fans are mourning the death of Dolly Parton, the country music legend known for her lilting voice and writing songs that hit home, including Jolene and I Will Always Love You. Parton turned to acting in 9 to 5. And she also expanded her empire to support charities close to her heart, but Parton

0: always kept to her Southern roots. In an interview with ABC's Barbara Walters, Parton talked about her push to be seen beyond her looks.
1: I want people to know there's some brains beneath the wig and a heart beneath the boobs. And I think people are beginning to see that.
0: Her publicist says Parton died in Nashville, Tennessee, peacefully and with family. Her nephew, Brian Seaver, says they'll make sure her legacy lives on.
2: Our family and the team she has entrusted with her legacy will work diligently. Dolly was a farmer, just like her daddy. He farmed the soil, she farmed songs and happiness.
0: Parton was 80 years old. This is ABC News. CIA Director John Ratcliffe reportedly in Moscow. ABC News has learned from meetings, although there's been no official comment from the CIA or Defense Department. A Ukrainian official tells ABC News Ukraine agreed not to strike Moscow during that visit. ABC's Marcus Moore says Ukraine has been making gains in the war.
3: Ukraine has managed to hit targets deep inside Russia, and that's notable because they've been hitting oil-producing facilities, and Russia has had to shut down some of those facilities, and it's caused a bit of a fuel crisis in Russia. In fact, in Moscow and parts of St. Petersburg recently, there have been gas lines, people trying to get fuel. There's also been rationing of fuel. So there is a real sense that Ukraine is having some success.
0: Thousands of people in Gary, Indiana, still without power today, nearly 2 weeks after severe storms tore through. Some residents have had to deal with dwindling food supplies and stores. City's mayor and state power company estimates power will be back on by midnight. Michelle Franzen, ABC News.
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15: 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J.L.

I'd argue that when the sun goes down on a summer night, it actually is a little better. Kenny Chesney, Coryell here. I mean, the sun high in the sky while you're out on a lake, you're getting a nice tan. 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The vibe is different. Shenandoah's next, The Church on Cumberland Road. Yeah.

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1: 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Highs level off around 87 this afternoon. Under sunny skies, winds out of the west, 10 to 15 miles per hour. Clear skies again tonight. Lows level off around 61. Lots of sunshine tomorrow. Highs level off around 80. Dry with seasonal temperatures Thursday and Friday, and highs from the upper 70s to the low 80s. A peek at the extended shows, 83 Saturday, 84 Sunday, and 82 on Monday. I'm staff meteorologist Paul Trombley. Currently 81.
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3: This is what happens when country gets it right.

You heard Tracy Byrd, the keeper of the stars. This is Coryell. George Jones is next to the possum. No Show Jones. He has plenty of his own nicknames. I have plenty of my own as well, including Crash, because I used to crash dirt bikes and things all the time growing up. The right left hand, it's George Jones. I've cr-

0: back to the good era in a few.
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0: How can I help you say goodbye, Patty Loveless? This is Coryell. You know, she went to Nashville with her brother when she was about 14 years old, and it was a great idea because she secured a lot of great things, including early mentorship opportunities with Dolly Parton. And this is going to take me a moment to get through it. But unfortunately, got the news a little bit earlier that Dolly Parton has passed away at the age of 80. Peacefully at, in Nashville, according to her publicist, which is all that you can hope for. Dolly Parton, not only a country music legend, but a philanthropist. I think we all know the work she's done, but she's donated millions of dollars towards so many different charities. She founded the Dolly Parton's Imagination Library, which has gifted hundreds of millions of books to children worldwide. Personally, I think one of my favorite things about Dolly Parton is her sense of humor. She once secretly entered a Dolly Parton lookalike contest. It was a Halloween thing in Santa Monica, and she didn't even place, but took it in stride. So rest in peace to sweet Dolly. We will always love you.
1: 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Highs level off around 87 this afternoon. Under sunny skies, winds out of the west, 10 to 15 miles per hour. Clear skies again tonight. Lows level off around 61. Daytime highs approaching 80 tomorrow. Mainly clear skies. Dry with seasonal temperatures Thursday and Friday, and highs from the upper 70s to the low 80s. Take a look at the extended forecast. 83 Saturday, 84 Sunday, and 82 on Monday. I'm Staff Meteorologist Paul Trombley. Currently, it's 82 degrees.
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family tradition. Hank Williams Jr., it's Coryell. Thank you for spending the day with me, a day that's proven to be difficult now after learning about the passing of Dolly Parton, but talk about traditions. I think one thing that we can really take away from it is to continue to treat each other with a lot of love. Just love people as Dolly would have. And you know what? Don't take yourself too seriously. I think Dolly would appreciate that as well. Reba McEntire, how was I to know?

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2: This is a special report from ABC News. I'm Michelle Franzen. Tributes are pouring in for Dolly Parton. The country music legend, songwriter, and philanthropist died today. Her publicist says at home in Nashville, Tennessee. Parton was known for her massive hits over six decades, including I Will Always Love You, along with Jolene. Parton paved the way in the music world and also turned her music success into a learning ground. Her nephew, Brian Seaver, today says the family will continue her work.
3: Generations of singers, songwriters, musicians, and dreamers from every walk of life and across every continent. By her example, we believe that anything was possible.
2: Parton also went on to win the Hearts in Hollywood, acting in 9 to 5 and also Steel Magnolias and other films. She also used her name and fame for charity and opened Dollywood in Tennessee's Smoky Mountains. The family did not disclose the cause of death. Dolly Parton was 80. This is ABC News. Pennsylvania's health department says two people have died due to measles, the first deaths in the state from measles in 35 years. Pennsylvania's Governor Josh Shapiro now urging people to get vaccinated.
4: Both of the individuals were from Lancaster County, and both were unvaccinated. We hope and we pray that those deaths will be the last.
2: The CDC shows a record number of measles cases nationally for a second straight year, with 2,700 cases reported across 45 states. Health departments reporting the vast majority of those cases involve those not vaccinated. There could soon be a quicker way to get around LA. An air taxi will be hovering around the city during the 2028 Olympics. Once approved by the FAA, it will fly between downtown LA and several other locations. And the cost of the flight is expected to be about the same as a luxury Uber ride. I'm Michelle Franzen, ABC News.
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You know, it's bittersweet every time I hear this guy. 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
1: 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Highs level off around 87 this afternoon. Under sunny skies, winds out of the west, 10 to 15 miles per hour. Clear skies again tonight. Lows level off around 61. Daytime highs approaching 80 tomorrow. Mainly clear skies. Dry with seasonal temperatures Thursday and Friday, and highs from the upper 70s to the low 80s. Take a look at the extended forecast. 83 Saturday, 84 Sunday, and 82 on Monday. I'm Staff Meteorologist Paul Trombley. Currently, it's 82 degrees.

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1: You know, Willie Nelson recorded so many songs. 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This is Georgia on My Mind.
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1: Direct cattle business was quiet Monday. Butcher hogs were steady. I'm John Perkins with a Brownfield Market Update. You better build bigger bins. It's just a suggestion, but regardless, be ready to maximize your per acre profits. Themix Series corn by Stein. Stein has yield. Soybeans were down and corn was up, responding to recent yield projections. September beans were 9 lower at 1216. November was down 15 and a quarter at 1224 and a quarter. September corn was up 7 and 3 quarters at 491 and a half. December was 7 higher at 515 and a half. Live and feeder cattle saw more fund liquidation. October live was down 432 at 213.60. December was down 430 at 214.20. September feeders were 480 lower at 324.22. And on spread trade and technical weakness, October hogs were up 25 at 81.12. December lean to start the week was down 5 at 71.47. I'm John Perkins with a Brownfield Market Update.
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1: 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Ample sunshine expected this afternoon, with daytime highs approaching 87. Winds out of the west, 10 to 15 miles per hour. Clear skies again tonight. Lows level off around 61. Lots of sunshine tomorrow. Daytime highs approaching 80. Ample sunshine expected Thursday, with daytime highs approaching 81. 82 Friday. Looking at the long range, 83 Saturday, 84 Sunday, and 82 on Monday. I'm Staff Meteorologist Paul Trombley. Currently 86.
2: 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Mike Oakens of Olivia has a birthday today. 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Lori Quinn celebrates a birthday today. Happy birthday, Lori. Wally Service from Olivia has a birthday. 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Our birthday bash winner on this 25th day of August is Mike Oakens of Olivia. 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
1: This is a special report from ABC News. I'm Michelle Franzen. Fans and fellow musicians and actors mourning the loss of Dolly Parton, the music icon, songwriter, and actress, died today. Her legacy lives on.
2: Dolly Parton is one of only 17 people to be inducted into both the Country Music Hall of Fame and the Rock and Roll Hall of Fame, her name appearing alongside Elvis Presley, Johnny Cash, and Ray Charles. She was nominated for a Grammy more than 50 times, winning 10 of them. And in 2011, she won a Lifetime Achievement Grammy. Grammy Award. Two of her songs, Jolene and Coat of Many Colors, are in the Library of Congress. And in 2024, Billboard magazine put Dolly Parton at the top of its list of greatest country artists of all time. Mike Dubusky, ABC News.
1: And Dolly Parton's family says that they will carry on her music along with her charity work and say she died at her home in Nashville, Tennessee. Dolly Parton was 80 years old. This is ABC News. The war with Iran and the war between Ukraine and Russia keeping gas prices higher than they usually are at this time of year. Gas Buddy's Patrick DeHaan tells ABC News if trends continue, it could be the highest gas that they've seen on Labor Day holiday.
3: Even if the national average does see slight relief, we'd still have to drop significantly down to $3.83 a gallon to avoid setting a new Labor Day record.
1: The national average for a gallon of gas hovering around $4.08. Pennsylvania's Governor Josh Shapiro urging people to get vaccinated for measles as his state is battling the worst measles outbreak in more than 30 years.
4: This disease does not respect county lines or religious lines. It goes after all who are unprotected.
1: Two people died from the disease in Lancaster County. The governor says the vast majority of cases, along with the two victims, were not vaccinated. I'm Michelle Franzen, ABC News.
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1: 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Ample sunshine expected this afternoon with daytime highs approaching 87. Winds out of the west, 10 to 15 miles per hour. Clear skies again tonight. Lows level off around 61. Lots of sunshine tomorrow. Daytime highs approaching 80. Ample sunshine expected Thursday with daytime highs approaching 81. 82 Friday. Looking at the long range, 83 Saturday, 84 Sunday, and 82 on Monday. I'm Staff Meteorologist Paul Trombley. Currently 86.
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don't know if you've heard the news, but it's pretty tough. We've lost an incredible country music legend. Dolly Parton has passed away at 80 years old today. And I don't know what your favorite one is, but now's a good time to start thinking about the Dolly Parton song that's appropriate to play for today. While you're doing that, John Anderson, I'm just an old chunk of coal. I'm going to be

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0: I can't believe we're talking about this today. And honestly, I'm still having a hard time dealing with the news. Finding out that Dolly Parton is no longer with us. 80 years old, and she passed away earlier today. And we still don't know exactly the reason, but she has had some health issues in the past. And I'm going to be honest with you. I thought she was just going to snap back like she has many times in the past. And that's based on only the fact that I needed her to. You know, I think we all needed her to. And it's very hard to deal with the fact that Dolly Parton's no longer with us. But the good news is she's left us an incredible legacy, an incredible collection of music and you know, selfless acts to help out her fellow humans. And it's just, listen, I guess we all knew that it was going to come along someday, but it is just hard to deal with the fact that we no longer have Dolly Parton on this planet with us.
1: 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Lows dip down to about 61 tonight under clear skies, northwesterly winds, 8 to 15 miles per hour. Daytime highs approaching 80 tomorrow, lots of sunshine. Lows dip down to about 54 tomorrow night, clear skies. Ample sunshine expected Thursday with daytime highs approaching 81, 82 Friday. Take a look at the extended forecast, 83 Saturday, 84 Sunday, and 82 on Monday.

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2: ABC News, this is a special report. I'm Michelle Franzen. Word today, country music legend and actress, philanthropist Dolly Parton has died. She's known for decades of singing and writing hits, including Jolene. ABC's Alex Stone says there's no word yet on cause of death.
3: We know that she said that she had been neglecting her health since the loss of her husband, and while she had been caring for her husband for quite a while he was sick, he died last year. And that last year when she had performances scheduled in Las Vegas and then a residency, that she canceled those, initially saying it was going to be a couple of Vegas performances and then the residency could not go forward, but she didn't share a lot about it. She had been quiet in recent months.
2: Relatives say the memorial will be small and intimate. In a social media post, President Trump called Parton one of the greatest country singers and far beyond ever. He called for flags to be flown to half staff nationwide in her honor. Dolly Parton was 80 years old. This is ABC News. Thousands of people in Gary, Indiana, still without power today, nearly 2 weeks after severe storms tore through, downing power lines and trees. Some residents dealing with dwindling food supplies at stores and many areas still not cleaned up from the damage. More from ABC's Alex Perez.
4: Thousands left in the dark, including Regina Gary, still without power. She spent the past 2 weeks hunting for food and ice to keep her diabetic mother's medication cold.
5: That's scary for me because I don't want to make her sick. So it weighed on me pretty heavy.
2: The city's mayor and state power company estimate power could be fully restored by midnight. Crews are battling a new wildfire near Dallas, Texas. It's already charred 50,000 acres. And in Nevada, the Hawk Fire near Reno is still a threat. It's led to more than 60,000 evacuations and destroyed at least 30 homes northwest of Reno and burned through more than 15,000 acres. Michelle Franzen, ABC News.
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15: With news, I'm Brian Langland. President Trump's escalating tariff dispute with Canada is raising some concerns in Minnesota, especially on the Iron Range. Trump is threatening new 50% tariffs on Canadian vehicles and steel, while Canada is vowing to retaliate against U.S. products. Minnesota Senator Tina Smith said the dispute could hurt the Iron Range workers

0: and increase prices. President Trump and concerns over fraud are emerging as key issues in Minnesota's race for Attorney General. Democratic incumbent Keith Ellison is highlighting his legal challenges against the Trump administration, while his Republican counterpart, Ron Schutz, is making the state's fraud problems a centerpiece of his campaign. Ellison points to Medicaid fraud prosecutions and his push for more enforcement resources. Schutz argues that Ellison hasn't done enough and promises to make fraud investigations a priority while making the office less political. That's news. I'm Brian Langland.
1: This is the part you were waiting for. JLGR.

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2: 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Lows dip down to about 61 tonight under clear skies, northwesterly winds, 8 to 15 miles per hour. Daytime highs approaching 80 tomorrow, lots of sunshine. Lows dip down to about 54 tomorrow night, clear skies. Ample sunshine expected Thursday with daytime highs approaching 81, 82 Friday. Take a look at the extended forecast, 83 Saturday, 84 Sunday, and 82 on Monday. I'm staff meteorologist Paul Trombley. Right now, 86.
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4: With today's funeral news, I'm Brian Langland. Carol Ann Swanson, 79, of Walnut Grove, passed away on August 12th at Mayo Clinic in Mankato. Funeral services will be held on Wednesday, August 26th at 11 a.m. from the Trinity Lutheran Church in Walnut Grove. Visitation for Carol Swanson will be held on Wednesday at the church from 10 till time of service is at 11. Interment will be at the Walnut Grove Cemetery. Stevens Funeral Service, Walnut Grove Funeral Home, assisting with the arrangements. Michael J. Eichten, 80, of Lamberton, passed away July 28th. A celebration of life will be held on September 12th. From 1 to 5 p.m. at the Lamberton American Legion. That's a look at the funeral news. I'm Brian Langland.
1: This is what happens when country gets it right. 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
1: 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Lows level off around 61 tonight under clear skies. Winds out of the northwest, 8 to 15 miles per hour. Daytime highs approaching 80 tomorrow. Mainly sunny skies. Clear skies tomorrow night. Lows around 54. Ample sunshine expected Thursday with daytime highs approaching 81. 82 Friday. Looking at the long range, 83 Saturday, 84 Sunday, and 82 on Monday. I'm staff meteorologist Paul Trombley. Currently, it's 87 degrees.
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Her legal name is Judith K. Newton, but the nickname Juice stuck with her since she was a little bitty kid. I mean, it's not a stage name. It's an honest-to-goodness childhood nickname, Juice Newton. Now, this is Queen of Hearts.

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1: This is a special report from ABC News. I'm Michelle Franzen. Fans are remembering Dolly Parton, the country music legend, songwriter, and philanthropist, died today. Ruth Fry says Dolly was one of a kind.
2: We've known her all our life, and we just loved her today. She's a very sweet person. And she's going to be really missed.
1: Parton was known for dozens of hits, including the ballad Code of Many Colors. Winning 11 Grammys for songs that crossed musical boundaries over decades and also paying forward her success. Nephew, Brian Seaver.
3: Dolly also...

0: opened doors for generations of singers, songwriters, musicians, and dreamers from every walk of life and across every continent. By her example, we believe that anything was possible.
1: Barton also went on to win the hearts in Hollywood, using her name and fame to back charities and open Dollywood in the Smoky Mountains. Dolly Parton was 80. This is ABC News. CIA Director John Ratcliffe reportedly in Moscow. ABC News has learned from meetings today, although there's been no official comment from the CIA or Defense Department, a Ukrainian official telling ABC News that Ukraine agreed not to strike during the visit. ABC's Marcus Moore says Ukraine has been making gains in the war.
2: Ukraine has managed to hit targets deep inside Russia, and that's notable because they've been hitting oil-producing facilities, and Russia has had to shut down some of those facilities, and it's caused a bit of a fuel crisis in Russia. In fact, in Moscow and parts of St. Petersburg recently, there have been gas lines, people trying to get fuel. There's also been rationing fuel.
1: There may soon be a quicker way to get around Los Angeles. An air taxi will be hovering around the city during the 2028 Olympics. Once approved by the FAA, it will fly between downtown LA and several other locations. I'm Michelle Franzen, ABC News.
3: This is the story of the one. 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
1: 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Lows level off around 61 tonight under clear skies. Winds out of the northwest, 8 to 15 miles per hour. Daytime highs approaching 80 tomorrow. Mainly sunny skies. Clear skies tomorrow night. Lows around 54. Ample sunshine expected Thursday with daytime highs approaching 81. 82 Friday. Looking at the long range, 83 Saturday, 84 Sunday, and 82 on Monday. I'm staff meteorologist Paul Trombley. Currently, it's 87 degrees.
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And so far, there is nothing, and I mean zip, on the horizon. Come on, George. Don't tell us you actually retired. George Strait now with If You're Thinking About a Stranger.

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3: 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KLGR.

0: got to be my favorite Dolly Parton song. Why'd you come in here looking like that? And I got to tell you, I'm having a hard time with this Dolly thing. Dolly, if you haven't heard, not just my hero, but no longer with us, she passed away at 80 years old earlier today. Still don't know exactly the reason, but we know that Dolly's been fighting, you know, some health issues over the years, and especially lately. And, you know, of course, it's been a very difficult year for her since last year she lost her husband in March, you know, of 2025. So, to be honest, she said that she ignored taking care of herself while she was taking care of her husband there at the end. And that's, it's got to be difficult, you know, it's got to be lonely. And I got to tell you, I already miss Dolly. I'll tell you one of my favorite things, though. One of my favorite things about Dolly is, of course, you know, the quote that it costs a lot of money to look that cheap. But that was always one of my favorite Dolly lines. But the fact that she came in second at a Dolly Parton look-alike contest, to me, is just the best. And really kind of speaks to, you know, how much her fans loved her. So many people dressed up like Dolly, and somebody did it better than her, and then beat her at her own game, which is just, it's just amazing stuff. It really is. R.I.P. Dolly.
1: 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Lows level off around 61 tonight under clear skies. Winds out of the northwest, 8 to 15 miles per hour. Lots of sunshine tomorrow. Daytime highs approaching 80. Lows dip down to about 54 tomorrow night. Clear skies. Daytime highs approaching 81 Thursday under clear skies. 82 Friday. Take a look at the extended forecast. 83 Saturday, 84 Sunday, and 82 on Monday. I'm staff meteorologist Paul Trombley. Right now, it's 84 degrees.
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1: This is the Pork Connection, featuring Minnesota Pork Director of Public Policy Strategy and Sustainability, Lauren Cervic, who says data from the On-Farm Sustainability Report is used to advocate for agriculture at the legislative level.
2: When we get these reports, they're blinded and aggregated. And so that allows us to really help tell the story of the things that farmers are doing, especially over time, the small incremental changes that they've made on their endeavor for continuous improvement. It really helps us illustrate and kind of take ownership with real on-farm data year by year. That's not something a lot of other groups have in a way that we can help advocate, especially as it relates to things like right now we have Minnesota's feedlot rules being open up for review. At times we see both the commercial fertilizer rules or some of the other regulatory rulemaking processes where we're actually able to use these reports to help influence and provide context to some of those discussions, and that's really valuable. It's not something we have had until this project started about 3 years ago.
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